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0: 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How you doing? 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
1: He's a ranch hand in a pinch, man. 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
1: ABC News, I'm Dave Packer. An escalating trade war with our closest neighbor could send prices even higher for American consumers. The U.S. imposing 50% tariffs on about $20 billion worth of Canadian goods after trade negotiations broke down last night. British Columbia Premier David Eby says it's a matter of trust.
2: It is clear that the current U.S. administration cannot be trusted. You just can't trust Trump. Even if an agreement had been signed, how long would it have lasted?
1: A Texas judge today denied a defense request to grant Carmelo Anthony a new trial. The judge heard testimony this week after the teen was convicted and sentenced to 35 years in prison for fatally stabbing a fellow student at a high school track meet. Anthony's defense still has an option to appeal. On Friday in Massachusetts, the defense resting their case in the trial of Lindsay Clancy, the Massachusetts mother accused of killing her three children before attempting to take her own life. This is ABC News.
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0: 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Hey, it's Kenny. 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Now, they will have a few patriotic or military-themed booths, but it's open to all styles and all vendors. It's the last Saturday of the month from 2 to 6 p.m. You can check out the events calendar on WWKI.com for information on this event and so many more going on in KI country. 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

0: Hit Country 100.5 KI. How's it going? This is Kenny. Hey, if you're traveling this summer, take us with you. 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
1: ABC News, I'm Dave Packer. Canada strikes back. The country's Prime Minister Mark Carney threatening Washington hours after trade talks collapsed, and the U.S. imposed new 50% tariffs on our neighbors to the north.
2: Canada will match Washington's new tariffs dollar for dollar in order to protect Canadian workers, farmers, families, and businesses.
1: Canada walking out of those talks at the 11th hour. The new tariffs could hit building materials like lumber, cement, particularly hard. An urgent search tonight for a Massachusetts woman in connection with the death of her police officer husband. Authorities say Karen Solomon should be considered armed and dangerous. And also in Massachusetts, in the trial of a mom charged with killing her three children, Lindsay Clancy's defense team resting its case, arguing a condition known as postpartum psychosis was to blame, as well as an overprescription of meds. Closing arguments are now expected early next week. This is ABC News.
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0: 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How's it going? 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
1: ABC News, I'm Dave Packard. New worries about higher prices for consumers. President Trump's 50% tariffs on some Canadian goods taking effect after the U.S. and Canada failed to reach a trade deal. Canada's prime minister claiming his country has been attacked and now vowing to match the U.S. tariffs dollar for dollar. And British Columbia Premier David Eby saying,
2: no deal is better than a bad deal. A bad deal runs the risk of entrenching a set of tariffs and charges and capitulations that will be very hard to undo in the long term.
1: It's day five of the search for Karen Solomon, the Massachusetts woman who used to provide medical health support for police officers, now wanted in connection with the death of her police officer husband. A Texas judge has denied Carmelo Anthony's request for a new trial. The teen was convicted of stabbing another teen to death during a track meet in April of 2025 and sentenced to 35 years in prison. This is ABC News.
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0: 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Hey, it's Kenny. 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
1: ABC News, I'm Dave Packard. New worries about higher prices for consumers. President Trump's 50% tariffs on some Canadian goods taking effect after the U.S. and Canada failed to reach a trade deal. Canada's prime minister claiming his country has been attacked and now vowing to match the U.S. tariffs dollar for dollar. And British Columbia Premier David Eby saying,
2: no deal is better than a bad deal. A bad deal runs the risk of entrenching a set of tariffs and charges and capitulations that will be very hard to undo in the long term.
1: It's day five of the search for Karen Solomon, the Massachusetts woman that used to provide medical health support for police officers, now wanted in connection with the death of her police officer husband. A Texas judge has denied Carmelo Anthony's request for a new trial. The teen was convicted of stabbing another teen to death during a track meet in April of 2025 and sentenced to 35 years in prison. This is ABC News.
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0: 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How you doing? 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

0: 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How's it going? 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
2: ABC News, I'm Dave Packer. Fresh concern about higher prices for Americans as a trade war with Canada escalates. Talks between the two countries breaking down late Friday night. The U.S. now imposing 50% tariffs on some Canadian goods, and Canada says it will respond in kind. Not desirable, says British Columbia Premier David Eby, but necessary.
3: There is no question that there will be economic pain associated with this. There already is. But it is necessary to stand up to a bully. And if you don't, they'll just keep coming back for more.
2: A Texas judge has denied convicted 19-year-old Carmelo Anthony's motion for a new trial, rejecting claims that an alleged agreement between trial attorneys impacted his ability to testify in his own defense. A jury found Anthony guilty of murdering Austin Metcalf from an opposing team at a high school track meet in April of 2025. The search continued Saturday for Karen Solomon, the Massachusetts woman wanted in connection with the death of her police officer husband. This is ABC News.
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0: 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Hey, it's Kenny. 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It's the last Saturday of the month from 2 to 6 p.m. You can check out the events calendar on WWKI.com for information on this event and so many more going on in KI country. 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

0: 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How's it going? This is Kenny. Hey, if you're traveling this summer, take us with you. 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
1: ABC News, I'm Dave Packer. Canadian Prime Minister Mark Carney addressed his nation Saturday after trade talks with the U.S. collapsed late Friday night. And with no deal, the U.S. imposing 50% tariffs on a host of Canadian goods. Carney says Canada will respond in kind.
2: Canada will match Washington's new tariffs dollar for dollar in order to protect Canadian workers, farmers, families, and businesses.
1: An urgent search continued Saturday for a Massachusetts woman in connection with the death of her police officer husband. Authorities said Karen Solomon should be considered armed and dangerous. A Texas judge Saturday denied a defense request to grant Carmelo Anthony a new trial. The teen was convicted and sentenced to 35 years in prison for fatally stabbing a fellow student at a high school track meet. Anthony's defense still has an option to appeal. Wildfire threat just outside of Reno, Nevada. The Hawk Fire spreading to several thousand acres. The evacuation order is in effect as we speak. This is ABC News.
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0: 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How you doing? 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

0: 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How's it going? 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
1: ABC News, I'm Dave Packer. Fresh concern about higher prices for Americans as a trade war with Canada escalates. Talks between the two countries breaking down late Friday night. The U.S. now imposing 50% tariffs on some Canadian goods, and Canada says it will respond in kind. Not desirable, says British Columbia Premier David Eby, but necessary.
2: There is no question that there will be economic pain associated with this. There already is. But it is necessary to stand up to a bully. And if you don't, they'll just keep coming back for more.
1: A Texas judge has denied convicted 19-year-old Carmelo Anthony's motion for a new trial, rejecting claims that an alleged agreement between trial attorneys impacted his ability to testify in his own defense. A jury found Anthony guilty of murdering Austin Metcalf from an opposing team at a high school track meet in April of 2025. The search continued Saturday for Karen Solomon, the Massachusetts woman wanted in connection with the death of her police officer husband. This is ABC News.
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0: 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Hey, it's Kenny. 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It's the last Saturday of the month from 2 to 6 p.m. You can check out the events calendar on WWKI.com for information on this event and so many more going on in KI country. 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

0: Country 100.5 KI. How's it going? This is Kenny. 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
1: ABC News, I'm Dave Packer. Canadian Prime Minister Mark Carney addressed his nation Saturday after trade talks with the U.S. collapsed late Friday night. And with no deal, the U.S. imposing 50% tariffs on a host of Canadian goods. Carney says Canada will respond in kind.
2: Canada will match Washington's new tariffs dollar for dollar in order to protect Canadian workers, farmers, families, and businesses.
1: An urgent search continued Saturday for a Massachusetts woman in connection with the death of her police officer husband. Authorities said Karen Solomon should be considered armed and dangerous. A Texas judge Saturday denied a defense request to grant Carmelo Anthony a new trial. The teen was convicted and sentenced to 35 years in prison for fatally stabbing a fellow student at a high school track meet. Anthony's defense still has an option to appeal. Wildfire threat just outside of Reno, Nevada. The Hawk Fire spreading to several thousand acres. The evacuation order is in effect as we speak. This is ABC News.
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1: ABC News, I'm Dave Packer. Fresh concern about higher prices for Americans as a trade war with Canada escalates. Talks between the two countries breaking down late Friday night. The U.S. now imposing 50% tariffs on some Canadian goods, and Canada says it will respond in kind. Not desirable, says British Columbia Premier David Eby, but necessary.
2: There is no question that there will be economic pain associated with this. There already is. But it is necessary to stand up to a bully. And if you don't, they'll just keep coming back for more.
1: A Texas judge has denied convicted 19-year-old Carmelo Anthony's motion for a new trial, rejecting claims that an alleged agreement between trial attorneys impacted his ability to testify in his own defense. A jury found Anthony guilty of murdering Austin Metcalf from an opposing team at a high school track meet in April of 2025. The search continued Saturday for Karen Solomon, the Massachusetts woman wanted in connection with the death of her police officer husband. This is ABC News.
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0: Hit Country 100.5 KI, Dustin Lynch there with Mind Reader. JR here, hope you're enjoying your day, and we're going to talk about a lot of things this morning. We're going to talk about mail call. We've got a lot of events on the events calendar. Also, the weather coming up and fairs, festivals. We still got some more of those happening in the KI listening area. And also, we will talk a lot more about some of the sweet deals we got coming up for you as well on WWKI.com. So keep it here. You got me till 7.
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0: Kid Country, 100.5 KI. Sam Hunt with Outskirts. JR here reminding you of that events calendar, folks. It is so full. We've got a lot of stuff happening. It's the American Caregivers Concert going on. There's just so many things in the KI listening area. We still got the Atlanta Earth Festival going on coming up soon. Labor Day coming up, too. A lot of events on that weekend. 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
5: Weather center, your KF forecast for today. Beautiful next couple days here, folks. Gorgeous. Sunshine 75 today. Overnight tonight, 53 and clear. Tomorrow, sunshine 75 and sunshine 77 on Tuesday. So we will take all of that. Get that rain on out of here. Right now, here's Cowboy Cody Johnson with Horseback.
6: He's a ranch hand in a pinch, man. 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A cast iron skillet swinging lid flipper. 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

horseback. 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

0: say so. Hit Country 100.5 KI, Dan and Shay with Say So. TR here, hope you enjoyed your morning. 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And I do a news blast Monday through Friday at 1:30 right here on KI to keep you up with what's going on in the world of country music. All right, a little later on today, Lon Helton will count down the top 30, and also Country Gold will take you on some throwback tunes. So keep it right here all day long on KI.
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1: ABC News, I'm Dave Packer. Canadian Prime Minister Mark Carney addressed his nation Saturday after trade talks with the U.S. collapsed late Friday night. And with no deal, the U.S. imposing 50% tariffs on a host of Canadian goods. Carney says Canada will respond in kind.
2: Canada will match Washington's new tariffs dollar for dollar in order to protect Canadian workers, farmers, families, and businesses.
1: An urgent search continues Saturday for a Massachusetts woman in connection with the death of her police officer husband. Authorities said Karen Solomon should be considered armed and dangerous. A Texas judge Saturday denied a defense request to grant Carmelo Anthony a new trial. The teen was convicted and sentenced to 35 years in prison for fatally stabbing a fellow student at a high school track meet. Anthony's defense still has an option to appeal. Wildfire threat just outside of Reno, Nevada. The Hawk Fire spreading to several thousand acres. The evacuation order is in effect as we speak. This is ABC News.
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0: 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Chris Young, Kane Brown with Famous Friends. TR here. Hope you're enjoying your day. And make sure you listen to Mail Call Friday. We talked about Friday Night Lights. We talked about the top female artists of all time. And, well, tomorrow we'll do a weekend recap. Got a lot of preseason football going on this weekend. Got a little racing going on a little bit later on today as well, New Hampshire. So we always recap the weekend sports and talk about what we did and had a great time over there at Ralphie's this weekend as well. So we'll recap all that tomorrow morning right here on Mail Call 930.
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Hit Country 100.5 KI, the Chief there with Springsteen. That song does take you back, doesn't it? And speaking of taking you back, in case you missed the Classic Country Show yesterday, Ricky Van Shelton was a featured artist, and what a great voice. And today, from 3 to 7, we've got Country Gold with Steve Harmon. A little throwback to the 80s, 90s, and 2000s. All kinds of great stories and songs you may have forgotten about. So keep it here, 3 to 7 today with Steve Harmon. And don't miss Lon Helton with the Top 30 Countdown coming up in

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8: 100.5 KI from the McCool's Flooring Weather Center. Finally, a little break from the rain. And, well, it's going to be gorgeous out there today, folks. Mostly sunny, 75. Overnight tonight, 53 and clear, nice and cool. And then Monday and Tuesday, more of the same. Mid to upper 70s and sticking around those mid-50s in the overnights. We will take it. I am so ready for fall. Right now, let's take off a triple shot. Here's Russell Dickerson with Worth Your While.

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0: Hit Country 100.5 KI. Ella Langley with a little song there called Loving Life Again. Little words of inspiration. And she likes to drop those little tidbits at her shows as well. So she's on fire right now. That's going to do it for me today. I'm going to go home, check out some racing and take in some of this beautiful weather we got going on. And, well, get out and get something done finally after all that rain cleared up. But have a great rest of your day. Make sure you tune in tomorrow morning to Mail Call at 9:30. But right now I'm going to turn it over. We've got Abundant Life Church. We have got Radio Health Journal. Also, Law and Health. We'll count down the top 30 songs in the country. And Steve Harmon, little Country Gold program from 3 to 7. Have a great rest of your day. I will talk to y'all tomorrow morning on Mail Call.
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0: We live in a time where the average person has more access to information than ever before. Advancements in science have given mobility back to paralyzed patients and allowed for 3D printed organ transfers. Incredible discoveries are being made when just a few years ago, those same ideas were believed to be science fiction. So why then, with all of these achievements and seemingly endless streams of funding, does America still have much worse health outcomes compared to other similar countries?
1: The problem is people don't have access to a primary care doctor, someone who can understand their particular health goals, their particular health questions and their needs, and then make a plan based on who they are, not just their diagnosis codes. So people are walking around with tons of information, step tracker information, sleep tracker information, you know, internet gurus and prescriptive advice, you know, everywhere you look, but without a sense of who to trust.
0: That's Dr. Lucy McBride, primary care physician and author of Beyond the Prescription, A Doctor's Guide to Taking Charge of Your Health. A 2023 report reveals that more than 100 million people don't have a primary care provider. That's nearly one third of all Americans, including children. A lot of healthcare is segmented into specialties, and though these play an important role, primary care is where all of that segmented information gets pieced together and made sense of as it affects the patient as a whole.
1: As it was conceived, primary care was supposed to be a hub for problem solving, a place where patient and doctor partnered, where conversation was the commodity, relationship was the commodity. So then patients are empowered, and then referrals are needed only when you can't solve a problem in-house. But the way primary care is now is either it's inaccessible, or patients are given 15 minutes, they're rushed through an appointment, they're treated like a bag of organs through no fault of doctors. The system just isn't designed for patients and doctors. It's designed for volume and for transactions. And so it's no surprise then that patients feel very disenfranchised from the medical system.
0: Even patients that do have a primary care doctor are having issues getting in to see that physician. Suddenly, patients are going to the ER for an acute problem that could have been more easily solved by their family physician.
1: The ER can triage your chest pain well, but if your chest pain started when your mom was diagnosed with cancer, and there's no ER evaluation that's going to help you countenance like stress and anxiety that affects your chest just like a heart attack can.
0: McBride says this disconnect has redefined health as data and tests instead of the accumulation of a patient's experiences. But it's still possible for patients to take back control and get the most out of their 15-minute appointments. Her new book helps people explore what they want out of the healthcare system, starting with the simple idea many of us haven't thought to ask. What does health look like to me?
1: So the most important data for your health doesn't live in a lab test. It's about who you are. It's about your fears, your vulnerabilities, the things you are embarrassed to say out loud. It's about your sleep, your stress, your relationship with food, your relationship with alcohol, your relationship with your mother. Like all those things inform how you think and feel and behave every day. So if you don't understand how you define health for yourself, like what is a healthy day looking like to you? What do you want to be doing in 5 years or 10 years? You run the risk of your health being defined for you as a set of lab tests, or in the wellness space, a sort of protocol that someone else decided is what you need.
0: It can be easy to get swept up in the latest and greatest product, but suddenly you end up spending a lot of money on things you don't actually value. McBride says that having a concrete set of values and expectations when it comes to your own health helps doctors give more informed and personalized recommendations.
1: Some patients want to kind of optimize every body part at all costs. And other patients are like, look, I want to be natural and not take prescription medications sometimes at my own expense. So it's not for me to decide as a physician what your tolerance for risk is or what your particular health goals are. It's for me to understand who you are so that I can layer my expertise onto your goals. Right? Like not everybody wants to live the same way or has the same expectations for their health.
0: Defining your health is the first step to transforming your relationship with the healthcare system. The next phase McBride writes about is taking inventory of your health ecosystem. This is the intersection of your physical, emotional, and spiritual well-being.
1: It's not just about what you eat, it's about your relationship with food. You may be somebody who skips lunch because you're too busy, and then you're kind of inattentive and distracted and anxious at work all day, and you go home at night, you eat whatever's in sight, you drink some alcohol to take the edge off, you don't sleep well, and you wake up the next day and do it all over again and tell your doctor you're fatigued. Well, we need to know that you're skipping lunch and overeating at night because you run the risk of getting a whole set of lab tests when all you need is lunch.
0: Which is why being aware of all your experiences is important. McBride divides this ecosystem into four sections, starting

0: This authentic image is a good foundation for McBride's third step to getting the most out of healthcare, which is understanding your patient personality. It's taking an honest look at how you show up in a medical setting.
1: We all have patient personalities. I do too. And this is not good or bad. It's just a way of reflecting on yourself to understand how you process information, how you handle authority figures, and how you take or leave advice. So are you the optimizer who believes that health is defined as like willpower and brute force, and you can optimize your way out of any health problem? Are you the people pleaser who thinks if they could just dazzle their doctor, then everything would be okay? You tend to minimize symptoms and just want to get out of there with a clean bill of health. Are you the internet warrior who comes into your doctor with spreadsheets and reams of data and a lot of anxiety? Or are you the outsourcer who doesn't really want to know why or any mechanism? They just want the prescription, the pill, and they want to get out of there.
0: You won't perfectly fit into just one category. We're all composites of these different profiles, but the goal is to take an honest look at ourselves so that we can lean on our strengths and understand our weaknesses. Having a clear idea of your patient personality can help both you and the doctor get the most out of the experience.
1: A people pleaser might then come to the doctor knowing that this is their personality and say, "Doc, I tend to minimize my symptoms and I really don't want to bother you. So when I'm talking about this fatigue, can you make sure you're just asking me extra questions? Because I don't think I'm necessarily going to bring things up. And some of it is embarrassing." And so you're then setting yourself up for a dialogue instead of just sitting there and passively consuming information and getting out of that appointment without getting what you need.
0: Now, a people pleaser may not even bring up this concern for fear of annoying or insulting the physician. However, McBride says that doctors actually love this self-awareness from patients.
1: It's much more interesting as a doctor to be told, like, "Hey, this is how I am." And I might, or like, it's wonderful when a patient can say, like, "I'm probably not going to take that prescription. So like, convince me how much I need it." Or like, "I know myself, I don't like pills, but I respect you. Tell me what you think would convince me I need it." You know, that's really helpful.
0: Knowing who you are as a patient will make you much more comfortable in these situations that can often feel overwhelming and vulnerable. It also makes it much easier to ask for help, which is McBride's fourth step in this process. Unfortunately, you may not like every answer you receive. A big part of being human is recognizing that there are so many factors that are out of our control. McBride says it's extremely important to be able to develop the ability to accept what you cannot control so that you can give all your energy to the things you can.
1: Let's say you have a genetic predisposition to heart disease. Okay, you can't change your genetics. You can't change your gender or your age, but there's so much agency you have over your health, your heart health. If you understand by partnering with a doctor and understanding your goals and your limitations of your life, how exercise and healthy habits and alcohol cessation, stress management, even sleep can improve your cardiovascular health. So if we are trying to exercise our way out of a genetic predisposition and not accept that that's just a fixed reality of our life, then that's called denial. And when people have their eyes wide open to the realities of the unfortunate parts of their lives, their past, their genetics, some circumstances they cannot change, it actually opens the door to allocating your energy, time, and resources to the places where you do have control.
0: Which is why practicing acceptance is the final step in becoming a better patient. Now, it's a lifelong process, and it doesn't come naturally to many of us. But McBride argues that living in denial will waste so much of your time, efforts, and resources. Accepting the reality of a situation allows you to find other avenues to success instead of beating on a locked door that's never going to open.
1: Now, that's a hard concept, but that's the process of being alive. So there's no supplement that's going to help people accept like a cancer diagnosis or something traumatic that happened in their past. It's work, it's effort, but that is where dividends are paid in health.
0: Which is the goal of McBride's book. It helps readers personalize healthcare to fit exactly what they need, making the complex and broken system work better for them.
1: The goal is to help you take an honest inventory of all the data that is housed inside you. Your doctor is never going to have time to elicit from you. And then use it the way you need, even in your everyday life, but certainly in a medical appointment when a doctor is saying, look, let's say a doctor says you need to lose weight or you need to be on a cholesterol medication. You can then say to them, hey, you know what? I first need

0: work on my relationship with food, the structure of the way I eat, and my stress. And then can we give it 3 months? Because that's what I want to work on first. Because you've done the homework and you understand that managing cholesterol and weight isn't just about prescriptions.
1: Her book, Beyond the Prescription, is available now wherever books are sold. You can find more information about Dr. Lucy McBride and all of our guests on our website, radiohealthjournal.org. Our executive producer is Amira Zavery. I'm Kristen Farah.
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2: The older we get, the more important our health becomes. Breaking an arm as a kid can feel like a rite of passage, but as an adult, it can completely derail your life. But even for people like Glenn, who make sure to find time for fitness, there are some things even the healthiest people can't avoid.
7: I was a triathlete, a cyclist, raising a family, three boys, and I specifically remember in a YMCA locker room, I had a horrible pain develop in my right foot, and it was the right toe and the ankle area. And I screamed out, and not knowing what that was, because it was just all of a sudden, no warning.
2: What Glenn would later find out is that he was experiencing a gout flare-up.
8: Gout is a serious and painful form of arthritis that occurs when there's too much uric acid in the blood. And this can cause uric acid crystals to form. The hallmark sign of gout is a flare, and that occurs when the body reacts to that buildup of uric acid. So patients sometimes feel joint pain, swelling, redness.
2: That's Dr. Suneet Graywall, a rheumatologist at East Bay Rheumatology Medical Group. It's estimated that gout affects more than 12 million Americans and is nearly four times more common in men. Graywall says the first symptom most patients experience is pain in their toes, like Glenn felt at his local gym. Some patients report pain so severe that even the weight of a bed sheet is unbearable.
8: But gout can be tricky. It can actually spread to other joints. And so what sometimes people don't realize is that the symptoms can occur even in the hand, the wrist, the shoulder. So although we don't know why the toe is often the first place, gout can take many, many different forms.
2: It's important to catch gout early and begin treatment because the buildup of uric acid can eventually cause bone erosion and joint deformity. However, when people fail to manage the condition, it progresses to uncontrolled gout.
8: Uncontrolled gout is a less common form of the disease where a patient experiences gout symptoms like frequent flares or develops gouty lumps, which we call tophi, despite taking gout medication.
2: Glenn didn't see a doctor after that first flare-up, hoping that it was a weird one-off situation. But ignoring the problem wasn't going to make it any better. In fact, the flare-ups became much more frequent.
7: They developed in other parts of my body, not just my foot, but my knee, shoulder, hands. I started developing tophi nodules. The first one was in my right toe, and they spread. I had them in my both Achilles tendons up and down, and other parts of my body, including my ear.
2: Instead of seeking help, Glenn first tried to fix the problem through lifestyle changes. Uric acid is a waste product our bodies produce when breaking down chemical compounds found both in our cells and in food. While these compounds are found in many types of food, the highest concentrations are in beer, organ meats, red meats, and certain seafood. So naturally, Glenn thought that avoiding these products would prevent future flare-ups.
7: I had read where certain foods and beverages would increase uric acid levels. By activity, I reduced activity, thinking that if I didn't do as much, they would go away. Part of it was ignoring them on the onset. I thought, well, this has got to be, it's something that's just going to pass, and had no clue that it was so serious at that time.
2: It quickly became clear that his self-management wasn't going to be enough.
7: What I was doing was not working. I was wrong in thinking that I could make changes in diet, other things that I could control it, and it's not possible. And so during that time when those developed and I had the flares, I saw my physician and realized at that time that it was uncontrolled and I needed help.
2: Graywall says that gout often cannot be fixed through diet changes alone because there's usually more underlying components causing the condition.
8: A lot of patients think that gout is due to what they didn't do or they did do. They may think it's related to diet or lifestyle, but what they don't recognize is that there's a component of genetics or, how the kidney is functioning. Chronic kidney disease is one of those reasons, because when the kidneys are not functioning properly, uric acid continues to build up in the body. And then it can spread and also deposit in places like the kidney or other organs.
2: The kidneys are key players in the development of gout because they're in charge of filtering uric acid out of the bloodstream. Graywall says it's important that physicians look at how the kidneys are functioning when treating cases of gout because it could reveal a larger issue.
8: It's important for physicians to recognize that the kidney may be playing a role. And of course, we know that there are other conditions that affect the kidney. I think that it's not always obvious, what is happening with the kidney. Patients can sometimes have normal kidney function on face value or on blood work, but how the kidney filters that uric acid is more complex.
2: And as Graywall mentioned earlier, there's a genetic component that can make the condition unavoidable for some people.
8: There can be specific genetics that predispose people to developing gout, but also gout is associated with other medical conditions as well. So if one has genetics that may predispose them to those other conditions, all of that can have a compounding effect on the kidney, which is ultimately responsible for clearing out the uric acid. I think the important thing to recognize is that it's not just related to diet or lifestyle. Again, we mentioned that genetics and kidney functioning are just two other factors that a patient may not have control over. So, as Glenn described, he was a very healthy athlete and he was trying his best with trying to adjust diet and lifestyle, and that wasn't enough. So for many patients, that isn't the whole picture.
2: Thankfully, there are effective treatments available that both manage sudden flare-ups and clear out the buildup of uric acid in the body. For people with uncontrolled gout, the American College of Rheumatology recommends long-term urate-lowering therapy. It's a strategy that uses pharmaceuticals to first block uric acid production, then help the kidneys excrete the existing uric acid from the body. You can find more information about Dr. Suneet Graywall and all of our guests on our website, radiohealthjournal.org. Our writer-producer is Kristen Farah. Our production manager is Jason Dickey. I'm Greg Johnson.
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18: Medical notes this week. How moms help program their unborn baby's internal biological clock. These clocks help time our sleep, metabolism, and other essential functions. A mass study in the Journal of Biological Rhythms reveals that clear day-night cycles synchronize during the equivalent of the human third trimester. This alignment is driven by maternal hormones crossing the placenta, which heavily dictates healthy fetal development. This research suggests that disruptions to this sensitive window could raise the child's long-term risk for mood disorders. Sugar-free sweeteners could be quietly disrupting your body's internal chemistry. Research published in Current Atherosclerosis Reports revealed that low-calorie sweeteners can significantly raise fasting insulin and HbA1c levels, a crucial marker of long-term blood sugar control. It also found strong signals of metabolic impairment linked to changes in the gut microbiome. So while these substitutes may help replace excessive soda intake, they may not be the best for long-term consumption. And finally, the next massive breakthrough in the plant-based protein market might currently be growing in your backyard. A study published in ACS Food Science and Technology reveals that common marigold flowers contain the same amount of protein as conventional staples like quinoa. They also have high heat stability and carry unique amino acid profiles that create umami flavors. This research highlights an eco-friendly source of sustainable nutrition capable of elevating the taste, structure, and mineral density of modern meat alternatives. And that's Medical Notes this week. I'm Mayan Vosta-Betancourt.
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0: 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The Hayes Advisory Group is an independent retirement and estate planning firm specializing in wealth management and asset protection, tax efficiency, income planning, and the transfer of wealth and distribution. 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
27: There is no denying that retirement planning is a sophisticated and complicated process. 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
27: Well, hello, everyone. Thank you for joining us, and welcome to another edition of the Retirement Money Matters Show. I'm your host, T. Brian Hayes, and I appreciate you spending some of your time with us today. It's time for our question and answer show for August. We have many great questions to answer this month that I feel will be very beneficial to all the listeners out there, so I'm glad you're with us today. For those you don't know, my name's T. Brian Hayes, and I am founder and president of Hayes Advisory Group. Hayes Advisory Group is a professional, independent retirement and estate planning firm that assists pre-retirees and retirees in all areas of retirement and estate planning, including the areas of wealth management and preservation, asset protection, tax reduction, income planning, healthcare planning, and wealth transfer and distribution. We are fiduciaries with a fiduciary duty. We have offices in Kokomo, Indiana, Indianapolis, Indiana, and Sarasota, Florida, but we do serve our clients nationwide. So again, welcome to the show today. Certainly look forward to spending the next several minutes with you, sharing with you some solid financial information that hopefully is going to help you and make a difference in your own planning. Our first question today comes from Dorothy. She writes, "Hello, Brian. I am 85 years old, and I've had a Roth IRA and a traditional IRA for many years. My daughter is the sole beneficiary of these IRAs, and she is in her 50s. Will my daughter have to take an annual required minimum distribution from both my Roth and traditional IRA when she inherits these accounts? Will she also have to empty these accounts within the new 10-year inherited IRA period? Thank you, Dorothy." Well, hey, Dorothy, thanks for sending in your great question. Because of all the recent rule and law changes regarding inherited accounts, it is a popular question that we get asked a lot because this is very confusing to people. Yes, your daughter will have to empty both the Roth IRA and the traditional IRA by the end of the 10th year following the year of your death. She can do this in any way she would like to do it under that 10-year period. In other words, she can take it all out the first year, she could delay taking any out until the 10th year, or she could draw any amount she wants during that 10-year period, as long as it's liquidated by the end of the 10 years. However, the new rules do state that inherited retirement accounts must be completely liquidated, again, by the beneficiary of those accounts by the end of the 10th year after the death of the person they inherit the accounts from. So again, you have 10 years to do that. Now, there are some additional rules within that 10-year period, and we're going to get into those in just a minute. However, again, the answer to your question is yes. Both your traditional IRA and Roth IRA will have to be liquidated by the beneficiary by the end of that 10-year period. Now, during that time period, before all the money is emptied out of the traditional IRA account only, the beneficiary must at least take the required minimum distribution if the owner was past their required beginning date. So in your case, since you're past the age of 73, when you pass away, your daughter, if she doesn't want to liquidate it right away, will have to take an RMD each year from the traditional IRA account. She won't have to take an RMD from the Roth account. So depending on her withdrawal schedule during that 10-year period, she'll at least have to take a little bit out of the traditional IRA each year until it is liquidated. Hope that helps you. All right, our next question comes from Leonard, and he writes, "Dear Brian, I participate in a 401k through my regular employer, and I also have a solo 401k for my self-employment business. I max out my 401k pre-tax deferrals through the regular 401k, and I utilize the remaining limit up to the maximum for the mega backdoor Roth contribution via after-tax contributions. Am I also eligible for any solo 401k contributions? Thank you, Leonard." Well, hey, Leonard, appreciate you sending your question. There is a rule known as the annual additions limit, or the Section 415 limit, which takes into account all employer contributions, including after-tax contributions and employer contributions. That limit applies separately to each plan if the regular employer and the side business aren't considered related under the tax rules. If the side business is unrelated to the regular employer, then that person could make after-tax contributions, not Roth, or employer contributions to the solo 401k, even though he has maxed out his annual additions limit in the regular 401k. So hope that helps. If you have any follow-up questions, feel free to let me know. Okay, our next question comes from Terry, and he writes, "Hi, Brian. My wife and I are both 65, and we just retired. We're trying to figure out an income plan and how to draw from our different sources of income and savings properly. Some friends of ours said we need to watch out for the IRMA rule. We have no idea what this is. Can you please explain? Thank you, Terry." Well, hey, Terry, congratulations on your retirement. Setting up a proper income plan is vital to managing and mitigating taxes and other potential fees. And IRMA is one of those fees that could cost you a lot of money you probably did not plan for if you don't design your income plan properly. Unfortunately, many people are not aware of IRMA, and most advisors are not familiar with this either, and thus not helping their clients avoid it. IRMA stands for Income-Related Monthly Adjustment Amount. This is a fee you pay on top of your Medicare Part B and D premiums if you make a yearly income above the annual thresholds. It applies only to Medicare beneficiaries with a modified adjusted gross income above a certain amount. The Medicare IRMA for Part B and Part D is based on your income and is calculated on a sliding scale. So when determining whether IRMA applies to you, Medicare uses the adjusted gross income amount reported on your tax return from 2 years prior. When people turn age 65, they will apply for Medicare. Premiums charged for the Part D, B, and D coverage vary depending on your modified adjusted gross income. The more you make, the more you pay. It's like a progressive stealth tax or penalty. The penalty is anywhere from 70% to 340% of the base Medicare premium. For 2026, the baseline Medicare Part B premium is $203 per month per person. If your income crosses that first threshold, even by a dollar, your premium goes up to $284 per month per person. The cost continues to go up after your income crosses other thresholds, and the top threshold would cause your premium to be $690 per month per person. Now, most of the time, the IRMA amount would be deducted from your Social Security check. So as you can imagine, many people are shocked to receive a letter in the mail telling them their Social Security benefit is going to be reduced by a substantial margin if their income crosses those thresholds. So if you do not have the properly designed retirement income plan in place or make some strategic tax moves to get you below those thresholds, this IRMA thing could come into play and cost you a lot of money. So in order to prevent IRMA from costing you a lot of money in retirement, you need to make sure you have the proper knowledge and education about how the tax code works in retirement and understand all the rules regarding income, tax, and IRMA planning. Again, most people do not have this knowledge and education, and thus they need to work with a retirement planning professional with income and tax planning expertise. Fortunately, there are solutions to avoiding IRMA and other taxes and penalties if you make the proper and strategic moves to balance your incomes and assets properly, set up your retirement income plan properly, and set it up to draw income and assets from your sources the most effective way to minimize or eliminate IRMA. So if you have any questions for us or need assistance with this, feel free to reach out to us. Our phone number is 888-505-5631. All right, we've received a question from Carol, and she writes, "Hi, Brian. Is there a required minimum distribution on self-directed IRAs? Thank you, Carol." Well, hey, Carol, thanks for sending in your great question. A self-directed IRA is nothing more than an IRA that invests in unconventional items not all custodians will handle, such as possibly cryptocurrency, real estate, hard-to-value assets, something like that. Otherwise, self-directed IRAs follow the same rules as every other IRA. As such, yes, self-directed IRAs do have RMDs. So if you own a commercial property or some other illiquid asset in your self-directed IRA, you got to be proactive and ensure you have some way to take that RMD from another source. You would need to have money in another type of IRA that you could take from to satisfy the RMD from your self-directed IRA. I hope that helps. You are listening to the Retirement Money Matters Show, heard locally and nationwide at theretirementmoneymattersshow.com. Certainly appreciate you being with us today. Again, we can be reached at 888-505-5631. Again, that's 888-505-5631. Or you can also visit us at our website at HayesAdvisoryGroup.com. That's H-A-Y-E-S, AdvisoryGroup.com. Please make sure you stick around because we have several more questions to answer, including one on the brand new Big Beautiful Bill Act that just went into law and how that will affect your retirement plan. So make sure you stick around for that information. We will be right back.
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27: Welcome back to the Retirement Money Matters Show. We are in the middle of our question and answer show for August, and our next question comes from Alex, and he writes, "Hi, Brian. It appears another act was just approved, which has changed many more retirement planning rules, laws, and guidelines. Can you provide me with a summary of these changes and what we may need to do to update our retirement plan? Thank you, Alex." Well, hey, Alex, yes, you are correct. After years of anxiety over the scheduled sunset of the Tax Cuts and Jobs Act at the end of this year, the widely anticipated legislation extending and replacing this act with what is being called the One Big Beautiful Bill Act, or OBBBA, this follows the passage of the CARES Act and both SECURE Acts in recent years. All of these acts have brought on more changes in retirement planning rules, laws, guidelines, and procedures than I have ever seen in my over 30-year career. Thus, people's retirement plans must be updated to adjust and adapt to be compliant. At its core, OBBA makes permanent many of the provisions of the original Tax Cuts and Jobs Act, including tax brackets, increased standard deductions, Section 199A deduction for qualified business income, and increased child tax credit. All of these received minor tweaks but remain substantially the same way that they were under the previous bill. However, the $10,000 limitation on state and local tax, SALT, is temporarily increased to $40,000 under the new law. Higher income households may see this deduction phased out back down to the $10,000 limit, however, and all households will again be subject to the $10,000 SALT beginning in 2030. Additionally, the OBBBA bill introduces several new below-the-line tax deductions while amending numerous others. The new law introduces a temporary $6,000 deduction for seniors age 65 plus, deductions of up to $25,000 of incomes from tips and overtime wages, and up to $10,000 of interest paid on qualifying auto loans. All of these provisions take effect from 2025 through 2028, so these were not made permanent. Also included are a host of other tax changes, including, but not limited to, reduced phase-out thresholds and a faster phase-out rate for the alternative minimum tax exemption, an expansion of eligible 529 plan expenses to cover K-12 materials and post-secondary credentials, and also increases the gift and estate tax exclusion up to $15 million per person. So ultimately, this act represents a substantial shift in tax policy, one that adds a significant amount of complexity to tax planning, with a number of new deductions, phase-out rules, and effective dates governing OBBBA's provisions. So all people will need to get help in understanding how they stand to be impacted by the new rules and laws and guidelines and what they need to do to get their retirement plan updated for maximum growth, protection, and tax efficiency. So please make sure you get with a retirement planning specialist to get your plan, to get your retirement plan updated as soon as possible. If you'd like our help, again, feel free to reach out to us again at 888-505-5631 or go to our website at HayesAdvisoryGroup.com, H-A-Y-E-S, advisorygroup.com. Okay, let's get to our next question, which comes from Stephanie, and she writes, "Dear Brian, my husband and I have been updating our estate planning documents, and we took out a revocable living trust to save on probate fees. We have been advised to change all of our beneficiaries on our retirement accounts to this new revocable living trust. Is that what we should do? Thank you, Stephanie." Well, hello, Stephanie. Thanks for sending in this great question. Actually, no, that is not what you should do. Retirement accounts avoid probate automatically if a human beneficiary is named, so there is no reason to change the beneficiary to a revocable living trust to avoid saving probate fees. And many times doing that will cause excessive taxation of those retirement accounts. Let me explain. Many times people think that naming your trust as your retirement account beneficiary is designed to protect your kids and save taxes and fees. Unfortunately, making that move in most cases backfires and will hurt your kids, not help them. Let's take a $2 million IRA as an example. If that IRA is distributed under a failed trust, it can trigger an extra $400,000 in federal tax that never had to be owed. This is because most trusts do not qualify to receive retirement account dollars. And if the trust does not qualify, it loses the 10-year payout provision and gets taxed at trust rates instead of individual tax rates. Under Treasury Regulation 1.401A 9-4, a trust must meet four requirements to qualify as a see-through trust and get the SECURE Act's 10-year payout window. Number one, the trust is valid under state law. Number two, the trust is irrevocable at your death or becomes irrevocable by its terms. Number three, all beneficiaries are identifiable from the trust document. And number four, the required trust documentation reaches the IRS custodian by October 31st of the year following your death. If you miss any of these, the actual IRA falls to the worst available payout schedule, which is 5 years if you died before your required beginning date, or an accelerated schedule based on your remaining life expectancy if you died after it. Either way, the distribution lands in the trust and gets taxed at trust rates and not individual rates. And trust brackets are brutal. In 2026, a trust hits the top 37% federal tax bracket at just $16,000 of retained income. A single filer doesn't reach that rate until roughly $640,000. So, run that gap through a $2 million IRA and the trust can generate hundreds of thousands of dollars more in federal tax than the same money would be owed if it went straight to your kids. And it still can be $100,000 even if the IRA is worth a lot less than that. So the bottom line here is most people assume the revocable living trust already satisfies these five rules, but it usually doesn't. And most trusts drafted before the SECURE Act were written for the old stretch IRA rules, not the current 10-year framework. So those documents need updating, not just dusting off. Now here's the good news. If done correctly, a trust can still be a smart IRA beneficiary. It can add creditor protection, control distributions to a minor or a beneficiary who can't manage a lump sum of money, and keeps assets out of a beneficiary's divorce. But it only works with the right trust structure and the right trust language. And most existing trusts have neither, and most revocable living trusts have neither. So the bottom line here is this. There are essentially two paths here to take. For most people, naming individual beneficiaries directly on the IRA custodian's beneficiary form is the simplest option, and it sidesteps trust tax problem entirely. But if you do need trust level protection, then you need to make sure you have a qualified estate planning attorney draft a special type of trust, specifically an IRA trust, to hold IRA assets under the current SECURE Act rules. You don't want to use just a regular revocable living trust. Hope that helps. All right, next we have a question from Tim and Tina, and they write, "Hi Brian, my wife and I are both 60 years old and are retiring this year. We have saved over $1 million in our traditional 401ks and over $1 million in our after-tax brokerage account. We will have a pension income that will start at retirement, as well as a good amount of Social Security. We would like to have over $100,000 in retirement income. We are healthy and have longevity in the family, so we plan on delaying Social Security to age 70. We have talked to a few financial advisors, and they all recommend we draw the income we need to supplement our pension from our after-tax brokerage account to minimize our taxes in the short term. Is this the right way to set up our income plan? Thank you, Tim and Tina." Well, hey there, Tim and Tina. Congratulations on your upcoming retirement. You have done a great job of saving and building multiple sources of assets to provide you an income in retirement. That's a very good thing. Even though you've worked hard to do that throughout your career, now comes, though, the very hard part, which is figuring out how to manage all those sources in order to provide you maximum lifetime income with minimal tax. Unfortunately, most people, financial advisors included, have no idea how to do a proper income plan. The accumulation stage of retirement is building your retirement nest egg, and there are multiple ways to save for retirement and multiple types of investments to use. Most financial advisors work in this area. However, upon retirement, it switches to the distribution phase where you have to know how to utilize all your savings income sources properly. If you do not understand how the tax system works in retirement, this could really cause your retirement plan to be a lot less effective than it should be and could subject your retirement plan to substantial taxes. The traditional approach to income planning in retirement is what you have been advised to do, which takes the micro tax planning approach. This strategy is designed to save as much tax as possible in that given year, thus in the short term. So this approach entails withdrawing first from after-tax brokerage and savings accounts that are not taxable, then from tax-deferred accounts, and then from tax-free accounts. Again, the goal and objective from this approach is to allow tax-deferred assets to continue to grow and push taxes owed into the future for as long as you can. While this may make sense for some people, there are two major problems with this approach. First, because of the way the tax system is designed and set up, it subjects your retirement plan to possible tax domino effect. Now, the tax domino effect comes into play when income reaches a certain point where it causes other sources of retirement income to be taxable as well. Now, here are the details of this. First, Social Security is not taxable by itself. However, when other taxable incomes come into play, that can cause your Social Security to be taxed up to 85%. Next, long-term capital gains and qualified dividends are not taxable in the lower income tax brackets. But if your taxable income gets above the lower brackets, then this will cause you to have to pay tax on your long-term capital gains and your dividends. Third, an increase in taxable income above certain thresholds causes Medicare premiums to be higher, which we talked about a little bit earlier in answering somebody else's question. And finally, a net investment income tax comes into play when certain types of income exceed relevant thresholds. So all four of these types of incomes get taxed when certain types of taxable withdrawals occur in retirement, thus the taxation domino effect. Now, the second major problem with the traditional approach to retirement income planning, again, the micro-tax planning approach of deferring taxes as long as possible, is it subjects you to potentially higher taxes in the future. Again, depending on what the tax code does in the future, deferring taxes could cause you to pay taxes at higher rates than where we're at now, which is a very low period when you look at history. So in your specific case, if you do follow the traditional income approach, and you could definitely minimize your taxes for the next several years, but you could take money out of your after-tax brokerage account, which may not be taxable, and minimize your taxable income. However, by taking that approach, your tax-deferred assets will continue to grow and have a much larger balance when you have to start taking required minimum distributions in the future. And when that happens, that could cause the taxation domino effect to come into play, which could cause you to pay a lot more taxes over your lifetime than if you did things differently. So in my opinion, the better approach in your case would at least be start taking withdrawals from your taxable accounts first to minimize the lower tax brackets. That way you're getting taxes paid on money in the lower brackets that you can, and help you get things moved over to a more balanced approach where it will minimize your taxes over your lifetime. The ultimate goal is to pay as least amount of taxes over a lifetime as you can. And a lot of times by doing an effective tax planning approach, it can minimize the taxes by what you pay by hundreds of thousands of dollars or more over your lifetime. So again, it's not always about just trying to minimize it in that given year. It's about doing what you can to minimize the taxes you pay over your lifetime. That's the ultimate goal. So when it comes to retirement income planning, a strategic plan needs to be developed using the macro tax approach. The macro tax approach focuses on minimizing your taxes over your retirement lifetime instead of in a current year. So I would highly suggest you start working with a retirement income planning specialist with expertise in income and tax planning to develop the proper income plan for your specific situation that will strategically draw your income needed from all your different asset sources properly and in the right percentages each and every year, the most tax efficient way. By doing this properly, taxes that you pay over your retirement lifetime can be substantially less and put your retirement plan in the most tax-efficient position possible, no matter how high tax rates may go in the future. So again, I disagree with the advice you've already received about the way you should do your income plan. You want to do it in a way that's going to minimize your taxes over your lifetime. Okay, we're out of time for today, but I want to thank you for joining us, and we hope the questions that we answer will be helpful for everyone listening out there. Remember, we always do a question answer show once a month, so if you have any questions for us to answer, feel free to reach out to us, and we'd be happy to answer that question for you and put it on the air if you give us permission to do so. So any questions for us, feel free to reach out to us at 1-888-505-5631. Again, that's 888-505-5631. 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Appreciate you being with us. We'll talk to you again soon.
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0: 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Thank you so much for listening. We'll be back next week. The opinions expressed by Brian Hayes and guests on this radio show are their own and do not reflect the opinions of this radio station. All statements and opinions expressed are based upon information considered reliable, although it should not be relied upon as such. Any statements or opinions are subject to change without notice. Investments involve risk, and unless otherwise stated, are not guaranteed. Past performance cannot be used as an indicator to determine future results. Any strategies mentioned may not be suitable for everyone. Information expressed does not take into account your specific situation or objectives and is not intended as recommendations appropriate for you. The information provided is not intended as tax or legal advice and should not be relied on as such. Before acting on any information mentioned, please consult with an independent, qualified tax or investment advisor to determine if it is suitable for your specific situation. This program is designed to provide accurate and authoritative information with regard to the subject covered. Any examples are for illustrative purposes only and do not take into account your particular investment objectives, financial situation, or needs, and may not be suitable for all investors. It is not intended to project the performance of any specific investment and is not a solicitation or recommendation of any investment strategy. Index or fixed annuities are not designed for short-term investments and may be subject to caps, restrictions, fees, and surrender. Surrender charges as described in the annuity contract. Guarantees are backed by the financial strength and claims paying ability of the insurer. Please refer to our firm brochure, the ADV 2A Item 4, for additional information. 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
1: Praise the Lord, and welcome to this morning's broadcast. I'm so thankful you tuned in today. A very exciting broadcast to share with you. So let's pray and get right into God's Word. Heavenly Father, we come before you today in the name of Jesus. And Father, I thank you for every listener to this broadcast. Father, I pray right now in Jesus' name that you'll help each one of us receive from the truth of your Word. Father, we thank you for it, and we give you all the praise. We've asked this in the name that's above every name, the name of Jesus. Amen. Praise God. If you have your Bible and you want to follow along with us, turn to the Gospel according to John. John chapter 3, beginning at verse number 14. Listen to the words of Jesus. The Bible says, "And as Moses lifted up the serpent in the wilderness, even so must the Son of Man be lifted up, that whosoever believeth in him should not perish, but have eternal life. For God so loved the world that he gave his only begotten Son, that whosoever," thank God, "whosoever believeth in him should not perish, but have everlasting life." Verse 17, Jesus said, "For God sent not his Son into the world to condemn the world, but that the world through him might be saved. He that believeth on him is not condemned, but he that believeth not is condemned already, because he hath not believed in the name of the only begotten Son of God." Thank God for God's grace, God's undeserved, unearned, unmerited favor, God doing for us what we can't do for ourselves. You see, the Bible tells us that God is love. And because God is love, he sent Jesus Christ, his Son, to pay the price for all of our sin, past, present, future, so that today by faith in his finished work, the finished work of the Lord Jesus Christ, thank God we could be born into God's family and walk with the Creator of heaven and earth. You see, God is for you today. The good news is, God so loved the world. Listen to what Jesus said, "For God so loved the world." Make that personal this morning. "For God so loved me that he gave his only begotten Son." Thank God for God's grace. You see, there are still people today trying to measure up, trying to be good enough to get to God. But you see, the Bible teaches us on our best day, all of our best efforts, all of our good works are as filthy rags. You see, we can't save ourselves. We can't be good enough. There are people who say, "Well, if you just keep the Ten Commandments, if you just keep the law." You see, the law was not given for man to keep, because we cannot keep the law. We fail over and over again. The Bible says the law was given to show us we need a Savior. Praise God. Paul said like this, "The law was our schoolmaster to bring us to Christ, to show us that we need a Savior, that we can't save ourselves, that we need Jesus." The biggest problem in the world today is self-righteousness. People trying to measure up, people trying to be good enough within themselves. But the Bible says we've all sinned and come short of the glory of God. But you see, that's not a negative verse. That's a very positive verse, because what Paul was saying is this. When you realize that we've all sinned, that we've all missed it, that we were sinners separated from God, you're available for God's grace. For you see, when you realize it's what God has done for us, that's what salvation is. It's not what we've done for God. It's what God has done for us. You know, many times we talk about how much we love God and how much we want to do for God, but Christianity is not based on our performance. Thank God, it's based on the performance of the Lord Jesus Christ. John said like this, "This is love. Not that we love God, but that God loved us and gave his Son to be the sacrifice or the payment for all of our sins." But you see, the Bible says, while we were yet sinners, Christ died for us. Jesus Christ came because of God's love, because of God's goodness. Jesus Christ came and he paid for all of our sins, past, present, future. That's the good news. That's what Jesus said here. He said, "For God so loved the world that he gave his only begotten Son, that whosoever," thank God, that's you, that's me, "whosoever believeth in him should not perish, but have everlasting life." Notice, Jesus did not talk about our performance. He did not talk about our good works, our good deeds. He talked about our faith, believing on him, putting our faith in his finished work. You see, the Bible says that when Jesus Christ came, he was in all points tempted like as we are, yet without sin. And when he went to the cross as the sinless Son of God, But oh, praise God. Oh, thank God at Calvary it made all the difference because Jesus laid down his right standing with God the Father, picked up our sin, the sins of the entire world, and paid the price for every sin. When Jesus walked here upon the earth, John saw him one day, and he said, "Behold, the Lamb of God, which taketh away the sin of the world." The Bible says Jesus, who knew no sin, was made to be sin for us, that we might be made the righteous of God in him. You see, salvation's based on God's goodness, God's grace, not on our works, not on our performance. Paul said like this, under the inspiration of the Holy Spirit in the book of Ephesians, Ephesians chapter 2, beginning of verse 8, he said, "For by grace are you saved through faith, that not of yourselves, it is the gift of God." Notice, you can't work for a gift. You receive a gift. That's what salvation is. You can't work to get salvation. You don't achieve salvation. You receive salvation by receiving Jesus. When you receive Jesus, thank God you receive salvation. You're born into God's family. Then you have a right to everything God the Father has because you're a part of his family. So here Paul says, "For by grace are you saved through faith, that not of yourselves, it is the gift of God, not of works, lest any man should boast. For we are his workmanship, created in Christ Jesus unto good works, which God hath before ordained that we should walk in them." Notice he said, "not of works, lest any man should boast." Every single person that gets to heaven one day will not be there because of their performance, not because of their good deeds. They'll be there because of the blood of the Lord Jesus Christ. What can wash away my sins? Nothing but the blood of Jesus. You get to heaven not based on your performance, based on your faith in the performance of the Lord Jesus Christ in his finished work. Believe that he went to the cross and he died and paid the price for all of your sin, past, present, future, on the cross. Jesus Christ, who when he walked here upon this earth, always talked about his heavenly Father. He had that Father-Son relationship. He always talked about God the Father. He said, "The Father is with me. The Father loves me." But on the cross, notice that when Jesus became our sin, he cried out from the cross and said, my God, why hast thou forsaken me?" Because Jesus took our place. That praise God we could take his place by faith in his finished work. Because on the cross, thank God when he paid the price, he paid for your sins, he paid for mine. On the cross he cried out and said, "It is finished." He died, he was buried, but oh, thank God, when they went to the tomb looking for the body of the Lord Jesus Christ, the Bible says the angel appeared and said, "Why seek ye the living among the dead? He is not here. He is risen. Praise God." And Jesus said, "Because I live, you shall live also." You can enjoy a relationship with God the Father when you quit trying to put the pressure on your performance and start realizing it's what Jesus has done for me. It's all because of his grace, his goodness. I didn't deserve it. I couldn't earn it. I couldn't be good enough. That's why Jesus Christ came. For you see, dear friend, if we could be good enough, if we could measure up by ourselves, then Jesus did not have to come. But the Bible says we were born sinners. Because of Adam's transgression, we were born in sin. You see, you don't become a sinner because you sin. You sin because you were born a sinner. That's why we need to be born again. And that happens when you put your faith in the Lord Jesus Christ. That's what God's looking for. The Bible says, without faith, it's impossible to please God. For those that come to God must believe that he is, and that he's a rewarder of them that diligently seek him. What's God looking for today? He's looking for your faith in his Son. They came to Jesus one day, and they said, "What can we do to work the works of God?" Jesus said, "This is the work of God, that you believe on him who he has sent." Thank God the Paul, he got the revelation of the gospel of grace. He said, "It's not by works. It's not by your performance."

0: it all. He paid for all my sin, past, present, future. And you see, when you begin to believe right, you'll begin to live right. The reason sometimes as believers still get caught up in sin, because they have not recognized the truth that Jesus has already paid the price to set them free. For the Bible says, when you're under grace, God's undeserved, unearned, unmerited favor, sin shall not dominate you. That's the good news. Christians today are looking for a way to get free from sin. It's in the gospel, putting your trust not in your performance, not in your willpower, but in the blood of the Lord Jesus Christ. And Paul said here in Ephesians chapter 1, verse 7, in whom we have redemption, through his blood, the forgiveness of sins, according to the riches of his grace. Notice he said we have redemption through his blood. We have salvation through what Jesus has done. That's why the Bible says, looking unto Jesus, the author and finisher of faith. He went to the cross. Thank God he paid for all of our sin, past, present, future. He died, he was buried, but thank God he rose again. And today he's alive and alive forevermore. And the good news is, Jesus Christ is coming again. Yes, I know he's coming back because he said in his book, he said in his word, that he would come again. But today, dear friend, I want you to know, if you recognize the truth that Jesus came the first time, you can get excited. You can live in victory every single day. The Bible says, thanks be unto God, which giveth us the victory through our Lord Jesus Christ. Quit trying to perform and start putting your faith in the Lord Jesus Christ. Start putting your faith in his finished work. Begin to rest in him. Begin to realize it's not my performance, it's his performance. And when you recognize the truth of the gospel, you can begin to walk in victory when you realize Jesus Christ came and he paid for all of my sin, past, present, future. Jesus said in John chapter 3, verse 17, for God sent not his son into the world to condemn the world. Jesus didn't come to condemn us. He came to save us. He said, for God sent not his son into the world to condemn the world, but that the world through him might be saved. Today, if you've not put your faith in the Lord Jesus Christ, I have good news to bring. God loves you. He is for you. Jesus Christ came and paid for all of your sins, past, present, future. Today, if you'll just receive him by faith, just say, Lord Jesus, come in my heart. I believe that you paid for all my sin, that you rose again, and I receive you as Lord and Savior. If you'll do that today, you'll be born into God's family. Then you can get into God's Word and see who you are in Christ Jesus, and praise God, begin to believe right, begin to walk right, and walk in victory from here to heaven.
1: 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You may write to him this way. Reverend Greg Keaton, Post Office Box 291, Marion, Indiana, 46952. That's Reverend Greg Keaton, Post Office Box 291, Marion, Indiana, 46952. And tune in again at this same time next week for Send the Light.
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3: Good morning. I want to thank you for joining us here at Christian Heritage. We are continuing our study in the book of Acts, and this morning we find ourselves in Acts chapter 21. Now, there's 40 verses in this chapter. I cannot go through all of them, so I want to encourage you to read these chapters after going through these studies. It is so important that we read God's Word. But let me just tell you what's going on here, and we're going to get more towards the end of this chapter. But what we see is that Paul is traveling. And he's traveling on his way to Jerusalem because he wants to be there for the Passover. And along the way, Paul is making these stops, And these churches

0: are just, they love Paul. They're so excited to see him. But at the same time, they're also warning Paul, don't go to Jerusalem. Bad things are going to happen to you. And the Spirit is showing the prophets and showing these churches, hey, when Paul goes to Jerusalem, he's going to be arrested. He's going to face some hardships. And Paul said, listen, I am going to Jerusalem anyway, in spite of the hardships. Because, see, Paul knew what was coming to him when he went to Jerusalem. The Spirit was confirming what was going to happen to him. And Paul's friends in the churches, they did not want Paul to have to go through these hardships. But Paul knows that his destiny awaits him in Jerusalem. It is a fulfillment of when Paul first got saved. Remember, right after Paul had a face-to-face encounter with Jesus on the road to Damascus, the Lord told Ananias to meet with Paul and to pray for him. And Ananias was hesitant. He's like, hey, I know how brutal Paul is to Christians. But the Lord told Ananias this in Acts chapter 9, verses 15 and 16. Go, for he is a chosen vessel of mine to bear my name before Gentiles, kings, and the children of Israel. For I will show him how many things he must suffer for my name's sake. And I want to say this. Not all suffering is from God, right? I believe suffering can be self-inflicted. Amen? But I also believe that while following the Lord, we must go through some stuff, and many times that involves suffering. To choose to suffer is weird, right? Remember, I say this all the time. Don't be a weirdo. To choose to suffer and think that it pleases God, I mean, that's weird. But to do God's will, even if it means suffering, is a totally different thing. See, I don't believe healthy saints choose suffering. I believe they choose God's will. And just like Jesus did, even if it means suffering, we say, Lord, not my will, but your will be done. So don't ask, how can I avoid suffering? We need to ask, what is God's will for my life? And we know that Paul, he was telling the churches, this is very likely the last time I'm going to see you. He knew that what awaited him in Jerusalem was not going to be pretty. But Paul had this mindset. The threat of persecution could not scare him, because he wrote in Philippians chapter 1, he said, for to me, to live is Christ, and to die is gain. Man, think about that. Then he goes on and he says, for I am hard pressed between the two, having a desire to depart and be with Christ, which is far better. Nevertheless, to remain in the flesh is more needful for you. See, God's way sometimes may be the hard way, but God's way is always the best way. Amen? And so we continue reading, and Paul finally makes his way back down south to Jerusalem. And we're going to pick up in verse 15 of when Paul went to Jerusalem. He says, and after those days, we packed and went up to Jerusalem. After some of the disciples from Caesarea went with us and brought with them a certain Mnason of Cyprus, an early disciple with whom we were to lodge. And when we had come to Jerusalem, the brethren received us gladly. On the following day, Paul went in with us to James, and all the elders were present. And so what happens is Paul finally gets to Jerusalem, and he goes to James, who is the half-brother of Jesus and is now the leader of the church in Jerusalem. And all the disciples and the elders are there. I'm sorry. All of the elders are there of the church in Jerusalem. And Paul begins to tell them all of the incredible things that God had been doing on these missionary trips through the Gentiles. These were not Jews. These were Gentiles, and God was saving them and baptizing them in the Holy Spirit, and incredible healings and deliverances, and all of these great things were happening, and churches, strong churches, were being formed amongst the Gentile nations. And the church is like, man, that's great. We love to hear that. That's good news. But there are some people, Jews, who are not happy about what you are doing amongst the Gentiles. See, James and the church, they were excited about what God was doing, but not everybody is excited about what God is doing in people's lives. And let me just tell you this, not everybody's going to be excited about what God does in your life. See, some people like you better dead than they do when you're made alive in Christ. And see, some of these Jews were extremely upset with what Paul was doing. And this section really got me to think. See, these Jewish converts expected everyone else that converted to Christ to turn Jewish as well, even if they were Gentiles. And that was not, and it is not, God's plan for salvation. See, Paul was not asking the Jews to live like Gentiles, nor was he asking the Gentile believers to become Jewish. And it really got me thinking, do we do this today? And I believe the question has an easy answer. Yes, we are guilty of this today. I believe that many times discipleship can be mistaken as trying to make people look like I do, dress like I do, act like I do, vote and talk just like I do. Amen? I think this mistake happens all the time in missions work as well. Americans can be guilty of trying to make foreign Christians look and act like American Christians, or turn foreign churches into American churches. See, the point is this: God will work with people where they are. The biggest thing is for people to be making progress in their walk with the Lord, right? They need to be making progress in their relationship with Jesus. You cannot expect someone who has been in the race a short time to be long distances on the track, right? But you also can't tolerate those who have been in the race for years and are barely off the starting blocks. See, our job is to not make people look like us. Our job is to help them look more and more like Jesus. Amen? And so if we continue reading, you will see that Paul goes into the temple for the Passover. And when he gets into the temple, there's these Jews that start recognizing Paul, and they start making false accusations, and they start making all kinds of people upset, and end up forming a mob. And once again, we read about a mob that takes place and a riot takes place within the temple. And I mean, these guys are angry. They are mad. Right? And it turns into such a scene and such a disaster that they begin beating Paul, grabbed him, I mean, just were beating him until the Roman soldiers had to come in, break it up, keep them from beating Paul. They chained Paul to two different soldiers, and then they took Paul out of the temple to get him out of this chaos. And again, we see that this mob is angry, and they're not even sure why. And this is dangerous. Once a mob spirit takes over, people are swept away and take part in violence without even knowing why. These riots were full of anger and confusion. And I want to tell you this, God is not the author of confusion. Don't let someone else's anger become your evidence. Hear me, this happens today. We see it all the time in the news of this mob spirit taking over. And people are angry and people are rioting and people are just full of rage. And a lot of them have no idea why. This is what's happening in Acts chapter 21. And so we know that the Roman guards took Paul, got them out of there. And when they got them outside of the temple, the mob followed. And as the mob is following Paul, who is arrested and chained in between two Roman soldiers, they are chanting, "Away with him." They want Paul killed. And it ought to remind you of about 25 years before this took place, when Jesus was arrested by Romans and the mob was chanting, "Death, crucify him," to Jesus. And I want you to listen to these similarities between Jesus and Paul from Acts chapter 20 and verse 21. These are from the last two chapters. Like Jesus, Paul traveled to Jerusalem with a group of disciples. Like Jesus, Paul had opposition from hostile Jews who plotted against his life. Like Jesus, Paul made or received three successive predictions of his coming sufferings in Jerusalem, including being handed over to the Gentiles. Like Jesus, Paul had followers who tried to discourage him from going to Jerusalem and the fate that awaited him there. Like Jesus, Paul declared his readiness to lay down his life. Like Jesus, Paul was determined to complete his ministry and not be deflected from it. Like Jesus, Paul expressed his abandonment to the will of God. Like Jesus, Paul came to Jerusalem to give something. Like Jesus, Paul was unjustly arrested on the basis of a false accusation. Like Jesus, Paul was alone when he was arrested, and none of his companions were arrested. Like Jesus, Paul heard the mob crying out, "Away with him." Like Jesus, the Roman officer handling Paul's case did not know his true identity. And like Jesus, Paul was associated with terrorists by a Roman official. And it's when you read the words of Paul, we truly know that Paul, when he wrote Philippians chapter 3, verse 10, he knew what he was talking about. And this is what it says, "That I may know him and the power of his resurrection and the fellowship of his sufferings, being conformed to his death." Paul knew what he had to go through. Paul knew what awaited him, but Paul had the guts and Paul had the willingness to follow the Lord no matter what. Now, I believe there are two things that have greatly challenged me in this chapter. The first that greatly challenged me was after Paul was arrested, after he was being questioned by the Romans, and after this angry mob was following him and chanting, "Away with him," they wanted him dead. I mean, this mob was so angry, they were ready to rip him apart like a group of lions would tear apart a steak. They were mad. And Paul asked the Romans, he says, "Can I speak with them?" He wanted to preach the gospel to them. He didn't want revenge. He cared for their souls. And it reminds me of when Jesus was hanging on the cross and he said, "Father, forgive them, for they know not what they do." Man, that's challenging to me. That's hard to do. And the second challenge that I have is this question: do I really want God's will in my life? Or do I want God's will as long as it doesn't cost me anything? Man, remember this as I close this out. God's will isn't always the easy way. It isn't always the comfortable way. And it even isn't always the way that your friends and family think it ought to be. But hear me, if it is God's will, it's the best way.
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3: 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But listen, that's all I got for my intro. Now let's get ready for a great word that's going to touch your life, all right? So let's get into the word. Here we go. All right, you guys ready? All right, now before we go any further, please help me welcome everyone in Peru and everybody online. Put your hands together for them, praise God. Yeah. All right. Now, hey, listen, let's pray and then we'll get right into it. Father, I thank you for each and every person under the sound of my voice. Pray that you bless them, touch them, minister life to them. Have your way, God. Have your way in each and every one of us. Change us for eternity, and I know you will. Now, thank you for it. In Jesus' name, everybody says amen, amen. All right, so we're in the You Ask For a series, and I want to remind you guys that not only are we answering your questions during the weekend services, but I want to remind everybody that during the week, I'm doing a video a day, and really my heart is to do two or three, you know, of these questions and answering them, and then obviously doing some of the ones that I think impact more people on the weekend. So I'm doing my best. There's over 450 questions, y'all. We're going to answer them all this weekend. It's going to be great. We're going to be here till Jesus comes. All right. But I really love this series and I love getting into these questions. So with no further ado, let's get into the first one right away. And here it is. Is it better to be baptized in the name of Jesus or in the name of the Father, Son, and Holy Spirit? Now, I think this is a phenomenal question, especially given light that we live in Indiana. And I know some of you may be saying, what's that got to do with anything that we live in Indiana and what's that got to do? Well, believe it or not, not everywhere you go is this an issue, but in Indiana, it is specifically because the people that started the idea of baptizing in Jesus' name only actually have their roots six generations deep in Indianapolis. So because it was in Indianapolis, we're very close to the epicenter of where this debate started. And so because of that, it's really close to home. Again, if you go in other parts of the country, you don't have this. But for the sake of time, we're going to answer these, and it's going to be a blessing, I promise you. There are two actual ideas that I want to deal with when it comes to this. All right, first is, should we be baptized in Jesus' name versus Father, Son, and Holy Spirit? But there's also another component that ties into this that you may not know about. So here's the deal. You ready? Whenever we deal with this idea, the debate are these ideas. And I'm going to give you three options, two on here, one more. Here it is. First one. It is the name of Jesus that takes away sin. Okay, is it? Okay, now, there are people that believe that it is the name of Jesus that takes away sin, okay? Then, it is the water that takes away sin. So it's a combination of, there are people that believe this, there are people that believe, and I'm going to give you two separate, there's the UPC, United Pentecostal Apostolic folks, who believe that you have to be baptized in Jesus' name only, totally submerged, for you to be forgiven of your sins. Anything less than that, you're not forgiven. Literally, I met with one of them, we closed Cracker Barrel. It's like a 4-hour time where we debated this. And I said, do you mean to tell me you're walking up into a baptistry, you slip, fall, crack your skull. I know it's a happy story, but here it is. You slip, fall, crack your skull, and you die. He said, you better get them baptized in Jesus' name before they breathe their last breath, or they're not going to heaven. I struggle with it. So let me show you. So is it the name of Jesus or is it the water? Now, that's the UPC, United Pentecostal. They believe in both of these. Then there's a whole denomination called the Christian denomination. And not every pastor believes this. I'm saying in general. This is a broad brush. All right? It's the water that takes away sin. Okay, so you must be baptized in water to wash away your sin. This is what they believe. That term, that principle, theologically, is called baptismal regeneration. In other words, without being baptized, you can't be saved. That's where that comes from. That term is called baptismal regeneration. I'm just going to tell you, we don't believe in either one of these. Okay? Just for the heads up, we don't believe this. We believe something far deeper happens whenever you're baptized. Get this. Is it those two or is it this one? It is not the water that takes away sin, but the belief that Jesus Christ in his finished work on the cross that cleanses the believer from their sin. See, that's what we believe. We believe that water baptism is just like my wedding ring. All right, let me assure you of this. My wedding ring is off, but I'm married. I'm married, all right? And the wedding ring is an outward sign of what has already happened in my heart with another person. Water baptism is an outward sign of what has already happened the inside of a person's heart with Christ. It's the same exact principle. Now, here's my point whenever we get to it. You ready? Listen to this. It is that belief. But now get this. For some reason, I got that twice. But let me close this out and fix this. Hold on, guys. Hold on. I'm going to fight the iPad at least twice today. Praise God. I don't know how that got there, but here we are. Okay, so now get this. You ready? It is a belief. Yeah, okay, got that. All right, so now watch this, everybody. So let's go back to we do not believe in what's called baptismal regeneration. Obviously so. But now let's go a step further. You ready? What about being baptized in Jesus' name only? Okay, what is that? Well, here's the deal. Here's what the Bible says very clearly, and I'll go there. And Jesus came and spoke to them, saying, all authority has been given to me. Now, who's speaking? Jesus is. In heaven and in earth. Go, therefore, make disciples of all nations, baptizing them in the name of the Father, help me out, and the Son, and of the Holy Spirit. So who said this? Jesus. Now, if we get to heaven and Jesus pulls us aside and goes, hey, I know I told you guys to do it that way. My bad. Now, come on. How many of you know if Jesus said do it that way, we're probably on good grounds to baptize in the name of the Father, Son, and Holy Spirit. All right. Now, let me give you the other side of the argument. The other side of the argument, those who don't believe in this, they believe it's got to be in the name of Jesus, and I'll show you how they get there here in a minute. But if they believe that, they'll tell you that you cannot baptize in the name of the Father, Son, and Holy Spirit because those are not names. Father, Son, and Holy Spirit are not names. They are titles. Now, the only problem with that is this. Father is a proper noun in the sentence. What is a noun? Person, place, thing, or an idea, right? Come on back. Anybody remember English? All right. When it's a proper noun, that means it's a proper name. So whether it could be Bah Humbug. If in the sentence structure it is a proper noun, guess what it is? It's a name. So whether you like the name or not, that's totally irrelevant. Father is a name. Son is a name. Holy Spirit is a name. See? You say, okay, Pastor Charlie, I get it. I didn't even know this was an issue. Nor did I care until now. Okay? So now let's go there. So how did they get there? How did we get to where there's this big debate about baptizing in the name of Jesus versus baptizing in the name of the Father, Son, and Holy Spirit? Let's go there. It's Acts 2:37 is where we're going to start. We're going to end up in 2:38, but nevertheless. All right? Look at this now. You ready? Acts 2:37. And now when they heard this is Peter preaching on the day of Pentecost, first day of church, first day, 3,000 people get saved, okay? Says they were cut to the heart and they said to Peter and the rest of the apostles, men and brethren, what shall we do? Now, let me just tell you, if you've never heard this at Abundant Life Church, it's important that you know it. Context is, come on, I love you guys. Context is king. Always. So who are these people? These are the very people that just a few days prior crucified him. These are the same people yelling, crucify him, let Barabbas go. These are the same exact people. Are y'all getting what I'm saying? They had rejected Jesus, rejected him. not accepted him. Okay? They rejected him. Now he's been crucified, he's been resurrected. The day of Pentecost is here, and now they're like, uh-oh, what do? We see now he's the Savior. What do? Then Peter said to them, repent, get your heart right, believe on the Lord, basically. Every one of you be baptized in the name of Jesus Christ for the remission of sins. See, that's where they get it. They get it from this verse. Be baptized in the name of Jesus Christ for the remission of sins. So the way they're translating that, they're saying, see, it's in the name of Jesus Christ for the remission of sins. So it's only when you're baptized in the name of Jesus that sins are removed. It's a works doctrine is what it is. But nevertheless, it says, and then you will receive the gift of the Holy Spirit. Now, I don't have time to get into all of Acts 2:38 and what everybody believes about it. But what I want to say to you is this. Baptize in the name of Jesus Christ for the remission of sins. So they took this verse, folks that believe this, and they said, well, if it's in the name of Jesus, then there is no Father and there is no Holy Spirit. It's all in the name of Jesus. This is how they got the title, Jesus only people. Okay? They're Jesus only. They don't believe in a Father. They don't believe in a Holy Spirit. They believe in Jesus' name. So it's only in Jesus' name that you can have your sins removed. Okay? Now, do I believe that? Absolutely not. Because to say at this point in time in Acts chapter 2 that there is no Father and there is no Holy Spirit is absolutely inaccurate with the rest of the Bible. Matter of fact, if you look at a Bible commentary, just real quick, here's what it says. And I love this. This is Matthew Henry commentary. You can look it up. Be baptized, every one of you, in the name of Jesus Christ. This first slide is okay. The second one's way better. So listen to what it says. That is, firmly believe in the doctrine of Christ and submit to his grace and his government and make an open, solemn profession of this. See, these are the very people that rejected Jesus. Repent. Get your mind right. Get your heart right with what God did. And believe on the Lord Jesus. Look at this. And come under the engagement and abide by it. Submitting to the ordinances of baptism and proselytized, or however you say that, to Christ and to his holy religion and renounce your infidelity. They must be baptized in the name of Jesus Christ. Now watch the next part. It's important. They did believe in a Father and a Holy Ghost. They did believe in that, speaking by the prophets, but they must also believe in the name of Jesus. So watch this. It's not the removal of the Father and the Spirit. It's the elevation of Jesus to Godhead. Does that make sense, everybody? It's not the removal of the Father and the Holy Spirit. It's the uplifting that Jesus is the Christ, the Son of the living God. No one's getting to heaven without Jesus. That's what it's saying. It says, also believe in the name of Jesus. It says that he is the Christ, he is the Messiah, the promise Messiah, promise to the fathers. Take Jesus for your king. This is what they're saying. Take Jesus for your king by baptism, swearing allegiance to him. That's what baptism is. It's an outward sign of what God has already done in your heart. It doesn't save you. It's just publicly declaring you belong to Jesus, praise God. It goes on, take him to be your prophet, to hear him, to take him for your priest, to make atonement for you, which seems particularly intended here. For they must be baptized in the name for the remission of sins upon the score of his righteousness. It is in his name. He's the one who died for you. So it is being baptized to follow him that actually is what takes away sin. Not the water, like it's some magic water, and not the name of Jesus, like it's some magic name. It isn't that at all. It is believing on what he did on the cross for us that gets you to heaven. Am I making sense, everybody? And I know some of you are like, well, what's the big debate? I don't know. People have been debating it for 1,000 years. I don't know. But here's the deal. Mark 16:15, here it is. And he said to them, go into all the world and preach the gospel to every creature. Now watch how it's said. He who believes and is baptized shall be what? Saved. Now there's a semicolon there, meaning the rest of the sentence explains this. So watch what it says. But he who does not believe, notice what's missing. What's missing? Baptism. He who believes and is baptized will be saved, but he who does not believe will be condemned. See, it's your belief, not the acts, not your works. It is the belief on the Lord Jesus Christ that gets you to heaven. Nothing else. If it was water baptism that saves you, Paul said he didn't come to preach baptism. He came to preach Jesus crucified. That's the exact words of the Apostle Paul. Let's go one step further. If water baptism is what saves you, the problem you have is the thief on the cross. The thief on the cross wasn't baptized, but Jesus looked at him. He says, "Verily I say unto you, today you will be with me in paradise." So if water baptism saves you, you better get that brother off the pole. You better dip him real quick, and you better get him back up on the pole before he sees Jesus. See, and people are like, "Oh, you're exaggerating." No, if it's true, it's truth. And if it's not true, it's not truth. Come on, amen? Amen, praise God, I'm happy. Let's go on, all right? Here's question number two, and I love this one. Why is it a good thing to fear God when we also supposed to know him as loving, and how do we have a good relationship with him if we are also supposed to fear him? This is a great question. Here's one that goes along with it. You ready? Same principle or idea. I have been reading in the Old Testament, and I have made it to Joshua. I have noticed that God wants people to fear him and his power. I feel like I really don't. I don't know why we should fear someone who loves us. Yes, know he is powerful, but why fear him? I also feel like back then, God just couldn't deal with people's baloney. So he just said, bye. Happy smiley emoji. That's literally what they wrote, all right? So let's deal with this, all right? Let's deal with this, because there are questions about, should you fear the Lord, should you not fear the Lord? Well, here's the whole answer to the question. It depends on if you're saved or unsaved. The person who's saved has a totally different relationship with God than the person who is unsaved. That's the reality of it. So what does that look like? Let's talk about the unbeliever first. For the unbeliever, the fear of God is something they should really understand. What does that mean? It is the fear of death. Every person is born on this planet with the fear of dying. You know in your heart you wasn't supposed to die. God put that on the inside of us. We were supposed to live forever in a garden. Adam and Eve jacked that up. Sorry about you. But we know that, and the fear of death is a real thing. So for an unbeliever, the fear of death and the fear of eternal judgment, that after you live this life, you're going to have to give an account. Then you add it to, and the fear of eternal separation from God. The Bible is clear that God has hid eternity in our hearts. We know we live forever. This is why you could be 80 years old in this service, but yet you feel like you're 18. Couple of amens on that one. But you do. You feel like you got a lot more wisdom than you did when you were 18. But you on the outside, your outer man perishes, but on the inside, you're young. You know? So why is this? Here's the truth. You ready? An unbeliever should have a fear of God, a fear of judgment, a fear of at the end of this life, they're going to give an account, a fear that they stand before a holy God guilty as sinners. They have that. And this is why the world tries to make excuses for their sin and sidestep their sin. But they're guilty. They're guilty. And God put that in our conscience so that he would bring us to a place where we would accept Jesus Christ as our Lord and Savior. So for the unbeliever, there is a fear of God. That's a real thing. But can I tell you? That's not supposed to be for the believer. So let's go with the believer. Well, let me show you the fear of God. In the sense of an unbeliever. Luke 12:4, it says this, "And I say to you, my friends, do not be afraid of those who kill the body, and after they have no more power, nothing that they can do, but I will show you whom you should fear." This is Jesus speaking. "Fear him who after he has killed, has power to cast into hell. Yes, I say to you, fear him." In other words, don't fear the one who you know, can hurt your physical body. Fear the one who can give you eternal judgment and eternal hell. Fear him. So that's a godly fear, all right? Now, let's go with the believer. Should we have the same fear as the world or people that are separated from God? The answer is no. No, I don't walk around going, oh my goodness, I'm gonna go to hell. I've done told you guys, if I go to hell, Jesus is coming with me. We're in this together, praise God. Come on, where y'all at, praise God. All right, so I have no doubt in my mind. What is my fear? Listen to this. For the believer, having a holy reverence of God, it's a holy reverence. I reverence him. I honor him. Has nothing to do with judgment. Has everything to do with who he is and how powerful he is, how awesome he is. Listen to this. This Hebrews 12, 28. Therefore, since we received the kingdom which cannot be shaken, let us have grace by which we may serve God acceptably with reverence and godly fear. So I walk around with a, oh my goodness, God is awesome. He is all-powerful. He is the almighty God. Years ago, when I first got on fire for God, I was in the military. And I'm talking like 6 months into this thing. I'm baptized in the Holy Spirit. I'm on fire for God. And I was like, God, I want to see you. I want to see you. So every night, this went on for about a couple weeks. Every night, I'd go to bed and I'd be like, Lord, I want you to show up in my bedroom. I want to see you face to face. You showed yourself to Abraham. You showed yourself to Moses. Show yourself to Charlie. Come on, y'all getting what I'm saying? I'm serious. I'm serious as I can be. And so this went on for about 2 weeks where I was pressing into this idea. I want to see you, God. I want to see you. Then for whatever reason, you know, I remember this. I'm laying in bed. Michelle's asleep. All right, well, I snore. She doesn't. But anyway, all right. So I'm laying there. And I'm thinking, I'm like, Lord, I want to see you. Maybe tonight will be the night. Maybe tonight will be the night I'll show you. And I got to thinking about this. The God of the universe, King of all glory, majesty on high. People in the Old Testament fell down and died. Lord, the more I thought about it, I got to the place I was like, you know what, Lord? I'm good. I'm really good. How about I live my whole life out by faith, and then I see you face to face in heaven? That just sounds better at this point. You know what I mean? And I literally turned that prayer into, God, I got you. I believe you, because I'm not kidding. The more I thought about it, the more I meditated on it, the more I thought, what if he does show up and go, hey, Charlie? I'd be like, you know what? I'm good. I'm really good. I'm really good. So it was from that point on, I never asked, Lord, I want to see you. And since then, I never have. Now, I will tell you, don't want to wear you out with it, but he has appeared to me, Jesus has, in a couple dreams. But nevertheless, that's another issue. But I do want you to know that I don't walk around with the fear of God like, oh my God, God's going to get me. I walk around with, oh my goodness, my God is awesome. He's all powerful. He's almighty. He's the everlasting. I love him. Y'all getting what I'm saying? All right. So I hope I did that one justice. Here's the next one. You ready? How do you know your calling? This is pretty good. I have been doing life and knowing that God has something for me. I prayed to ask about what he wants for me, but I do not feel that I have found it yet. And I have been on the earth for a few years. I think they're implying something. But here's what I'm going to say. I have a series called Divine Direction. You can go on the website, you can go on our app and all that and get it, Divine Direction, where I spend, I think it was 4 weeks on this, 3 or 4 weeks on this idea of finding your direction in life, finding where you should be at. But I'm going to give you a principle, because I don't believe it's right just to refer you back to a series. I'm going to give you a principle that I believe with all my heart will help lead and guide you in this. So let's get a couple things first, all right? I believe God allows us to discover our destiny. I don't think it's downloaded. I don't think you just download your destiny. I think it's discovered. I think as you walk after God, God unveils it like a book. And as you walk after God, you discover it. It's not something that's downloaded. Whenever I went to Bible college, crack me up. I get there at Bible college and they would ask people, you know, hey, you know, what are you called to do? And you would get these people, they'd be like, I'm called to be a senior pastor. I'm called to be in youth ministry. I'm called to be a worship leader. They got to me, hey, Charlie, what are you? I go, dude, I have no friggin' idea. That's why I'm here.
4: I'm trying to figure it out. You know what I mean? I have no clue what I'm doing here. I just know I'm supposed to be here. And I really do believe that God honors that and God works that way. That God isn't asking you to make a step 10 steps from now. He's just asking you to walk in obedience today. And then today will unfold for itself. And then guess what? Walk in obedience tomorrow. And as you open up those days and you're obedient, God will open up the doors he has for you. Does that make sense, everybody? So I've never set out to be this or be that or be whatever. I've told you guys before, I don't even trust myself with my future. I only trust him with my future because I don't know what tomorrow has, but I know he knows what tomorrow has. Can I get an amen on that? So this is how I believe about it. Listen to this. I believe that we can discover our destiny through focusing on these five things. Now, I'm going to give them to you. The whole series that I did on this deals with this. Everybody take your hand. Take your hand. Come on, participate with me. And we're going to do it this way. You ready? Look at this. Everybody say my thumb. All right, listen to this. The Bible says all scripture is given by inspiration of God, profitable for doctrine, reproof, correction, training in righteousness, so that the man or woman of God may be fully equipped, lacking nothing, praise God. The word of God. Everybody say the word. The word. Number one, if it is contrary to the word, it's not God. It's the first path. Notice that your thumb has authority over all the other digits. Okay, unless you're a shop teacher, maybe, or something. Maybe you did some woodworking. We'll deal with that later. Pray for a healing. But anyway, so the thumb, it's the word of God. Okay, now watch this, everybody. Your index finger. Everybody use it. Your index finger. I know some of you are waiting for the middle. Stop. Stay right here with me, all right? Stay right there, all right? So listen. Listen, everybody say, everybody point. This is the Holy Spirit. You know, all through the book of Acts, he directed the believers. He directs your life. He is the one who tells you where to go, what not to go. And he'll usually give you one of three answers. Go that way, don't go that way, or yield right now and wait. It'll be three. But it is the pointing of the direction. It is the Holy Spirit that leads our life. It's the Holy Spirit that tells us where to go. You get what I'm saying? Then you have the middle finger. And I know some of you think it's something else, but that's not it. Everybody take your middle finger. Notice that it stands above all the others. It's the tallest. Why? Because these are the miraculous signs that God does through your life. See, listen to this. I know what people think. Pastor Charlie runs a church. Listen, here's the truth. I couldn't do this without the miraculous power of God doing what God does. Y'all hear what I'm saying? I can't do it. Only God can. Anything God's called you to do, listen, he's going to show up. He's going to do miraculous things in your life that you never could do without him. I would argue it this way. You ready? If you feel you're called to do something, but you don't need God's power in it, it's probably not God. Because God wants to show up big time in your life. So you got the miraculous power of God. Then you have the fourth digit right here. This is your ring finger, which speaks of covenant. You and I, we were born again, and guess what? We're a part of the body of Christ. So that means it is the witness of the body of Christ. In other words, I'm not a silo. Not only do I hear from God, but then I bounce what I believe God's telling me off of other believers to make sure I'm following the path that God has. Let me give it to you in Proverbs. There is safety in a multitude of counselors. Right? So we want to listen to godly people give us influence through the body of Christ. Whether that's your pastor, whether that's a life group leader, whether that's somebody that you respect, maybe a mother, father, aunt, uncle, who are born again, saved, and love God, they'll give you godly counsel. Why? Because they're a part of the body of Christ. Then you have the fifth one right here, which is the pinky. This is your walker stage of life. I'll give you an example of what this isn't and what this is. Years ago, church was small. Had a young man walk in. I was full-time at the church, but we only had like one or two employees at that point in time. I'm there, and a young man made an appointment, come in. He had a wife and two kids, two little girls. He came in, and he said, hey, I feel like God told me to quit my job and study the Bible. And I go, nope. He goes, oh, no, I believe God did. I said, nope, that ain't God. God didn't do that. Nope, God didn't tell you that. He goes, well, I think he did. I go, I'm telling you he didn't. I'm telling you right now, that is not the Lord. That is not God. Why is that, Pastor Charlie? Very simple. You're a young man. You have a wife and two kids. Your first responsibility is provide for them. If you want a Bible verse, I'll give you one. He who doesn't take care of his own family is worse than an infidel. You are a godly man. If you're a godly man, you go to work. You go to work, you provide for your family. You provide for your kids. You watch over your home. You protect your family. That's what you do. That's what a godly man does. A godly man doesn't sit at home singing kumbaya, speak in tongues, and read his Bible all day while his two daughters and his wife suffer the consequences of your following God. That's not the way it works. If God wants you in ministry, here's what God will do. God will provide for you over and above so that you can spend time in the Word of God, sharing the Word of God, and ministering, and your family won't suffer the consequences of you following God. God doesn't destroy your family for you to spend time with the Bible. Does that make sense, everybody? So when I said that, he was offended. But I had a responsibility to tell him the truth. The responsibility lies on you, man, to take care of your family. See, your circumstance in life tells me that what you're hearing is not God. Why? Watch this, everybody. Because it contradicts the Word of God. It contradicts the Holy Spirit's leading. All right? Miraculous signs and wonders. God should show up and provide for you finances miraculously if that's what he's called you to do. Number four, the witness of the Spirit through the body of Christ is saying that's not God. So I can tell you it's not God. You follow me, everybody? When you put those together, you can see how these work and you can understand how it works. All right? So hopefully, did I answer that one? Praise God. All right, praise God. Here's the last one I got for you this week, all right? And don't worry, we ain't even close to done. Here it is. Do you believe that AI is attempting to replace the Holy Spirit? I got this one, and then I got data centers. Let's read them both, and then we'll come back to this one. Do you believe AI is attempting? How many of you know I should get 2 points for this one? This is like one and two, all right? But anyway, nevertheless, do you believe that AI is attempting to replace the Holy Spirit? I'll answer that in just a minute. Are data centers and AI end-time prophecy? I know the answer to this, but I think many people in the church need to hear it from you. Thank you. I have had some conversation with some of our church family members, and they don't know for sure. Please back your answer with scripture. Oh, I will. Thanks. All right, so here we go. Let's talk about the first one. Do you believe that AI is attempting to replace the Holy Spirit? Let me tell you what I'm going to, well, let me show you a stat first and foremost, because I believe this would be very, very important. You ready? Check this out. Look at this. 1 in 3 U.S. adults say AI, this is right out of Barna Research, May of this year. I believe it was. 1 of 3 U.S. adults say AI spiritual guidance is as trustworthy as a pastor's. A share that climbs among young adults, approaching 2 in 5 among Gen Z, 39%, and nearly half among millennials, 44%. So you got 44% believe that AI is effective as a pastor. First of all, let me just kind of poke some holes in this, all right? Number one, do you know you can, we've done this on staff, not because I'm smart, but the guys I serve with are really smart. You know you can type in 2 questions into AI and get two different computers and get 2 different answers. Okay, so it's not reliable. But let me just go back one more. What is the question? Listen to the question. The question is, do you believe AI is attempting to replace the Holy Spirit? My answer is no. But do I believe people are looking to AI like the Holy Spirit? Yes, and shame on them. The Holy Spirit is God. He lives in you as a believer. How dare you trust a computer system that can be manipulated and controlled and demonically controlled? How dare you try and elevate that to the same place as the Holy Spirit? What are we doing? AI, no way, man. No way. Don't trust that. And if you're a young person, I know the system of the world has taught you to run to a phone and run to a this to get the answers. I'm telling you, AI can help you, but AI isn't God. That's all I'm trying to say. I got one more question that kind of goes along with this, and I want to make sure I read it. It says this, one in three adults say that AI spiritual guidance is a stressful. Oh, I already read that one. Why am I struggling with this goofy thing up here? All right, here we go. What is truly going on with these data centers? Another question with it. Are they power grids, computer storages for 15-minute cities? Are they underground bunkers for the rich? Why are they stealing all the fresh water Does this mean that the end is near and that the rapture may be close? Now, let me back up and just say a couple things. Number one, I don't think it has anything to do with 15-minute cities. Are they underground bunkers for rich? I don't think so. Are they stealing? Why are they stealing all the fresh water simply to cool the machines that are operating? That's what it is. Does this mean that the end is near? Ah, you're talking my language. Let's deal with that. You ready? First of all, let's go here. You ready? AI and all the equipment that supports it is setting up the Antichrist system in the earth. You live in a generation now where we are watching the pieces of the puzzle come together for the Antichrist system to be built right in front of your eyes. Okay? Let's go a step further. Listen to this. For the first time in world history, all of the technology exists for one man to control and monitor every person and every financial transaction on the earth for the first time in history. We couldn't have said that 50 years ago. We couldn't have said that 20 years ago. We couldn't have said that 10 years ago. AI is what is going to allow it to astronomically be controlled by one individual, one person, one sect, depending on your idea of what that is. So here's the deal. You ready? Listen to this. Does this point to the end of the age? Emphatically, yes. Emphatically, yes. Now, let me go there for a minute. Let me show you biblically what I'm trying to say. Do you, it says this, but you, Daniel, shut up the words and seal the book until the time of the end. Many shall run to and fro, watch this, and knowledge shall increase. Do we live in a time where knowledge is increasing? My goodness, it's exploding. It's exploding. Some of the things that's going on now, your grandparents would have never even dreamed that we can do. Whenever you think about it, these are facts. I'm going to give you some, and I had a whole list of these. I'm going to give you just some. Technology in the hands of godly men can do godly things. Do you believe that? Technology in the right hands, man, I think it's wonderful. I like heated seats in February. Come on, somebody. That's the Spirit of God moving. I love the fact that I got deer cameras out right now watching them critters. Right? I like it. I like fish finders. So whenever I go fishing, I can see them sometimes, praise God. I'm okay with it. Technology is not bad when it's used for good things. But check this out. Here's the part. Technology in the hands of evil men does evil things. Now I'm going to ask you this. 6,000 years of human history. Which one does man gravitate towards? Do men gravitate towards using technology for good? Or has man proven that he gravitates towards using it for evil? Well, I'm going to tell you right now. Ungodly men will always use technology for evil. That's what they do. That is what they do. So where is the tech right now? And I'm only going to give you a small portion. Facts as far as where the technology is. The CIA can take control of the new cars. Did you know that? The new car starting this year, 2027, they can literally take control through technology of your car. That's why I don't have anything except it has an ashtray. If it has an ashtray, ain't nobody controlling that baby. Come on, somebody. Y'all getting what I'm saying? All right? And I don't smoke. It's not why I want the ashtray. I'm just saying it's old school. But anyway, drone technology and swarm technology. You see this going on with Ukraine? You see this going on with the Gulf, with the war that's going on over in Iran? Do you know that the F-35 platform has the technology to be able to not only fly, but control swarms of robots that move autonomously on their own? I mean, imagine what war is going to look like. In 10 years, they say that planes will be not flown, I'm talking about war planes, will not be flown by men. And not only will it be a plane, but the plane will be directing swarms of drones. And, let me give you a Bible verse. And I saw the skies look like locusts. Yes. Drone technology. Check this out. This actually was just a few months ago. The downed aircraft in Iran, they went in and recovered our guy. How did they do it? Check this out. Heartbeat and walking stride technology. They have the ability now, they found out that each and every individual heartbeat has its own signature. Every one of us, just like our fingerprint, has an individual rhythm to our heart. And they knew where that guy was, and they knew it was him because of the signature of his heartbeat. Now, that sounds pretty cool. So they knew where that airman was, and they knew it was him because of the stride that he was taking and because of his heartbeat. Now, that's all good when used for good. That's all bad when used for evil. How about this? Social credit score technology, which is already taking place in China. You know what I mean? That if you do good, you can leave your home, but if you don't, you have to stay stationary and you can't leave. How about this? Surveillance and tracking. We live in a surveillance tracking world, and I know everybody's worried about the cameras. Listen, your phone is tracking you all the time. If we talk about anything in our house, it's on my phone. What's up with that, y'all? Anybody remember the young lady who lost her mom, who she was kidnapped out in Arizona? I don't know if you guys were paying attention to that, but the young lady that was on TV, you know, her mom was kidnapped and everything. And then, you know, she had a Ring doorbell. I think it was a Ring. It was Ring or Arlo, but anyway, and it was supposedly not on the

AI quantum computing within 12 years or within 12 months, they're saying, on and on and on and on and on and on. I could wear you out with it. What's this mean? Let me connect the dots and we'll just kind of go there. He was granted power, talking about the Antichrist, to give breath to the image of the beast. I believe that's going to happen through AI or a portion of it. That the image of the beast should both speak and cause as many as would worship him in the image of the beast to be killed. He caused all, both small and great, rich and poor, free and slave, to receive a mark on his right hand and on their foreheads. Listen to this. That no one would buy or sell except the ones who has the mark of the name of the beast. You know, that was impossible 5 years ago. It was impossible to monitor every person purchasing or buying something. This is why there's a push right now towards cashless societies, so they can monitor your cash and where your money's going. They want to monitor it. And listen, you say, well, do these people know what they're doing? Here's what I'm going to tell you. My opinion, no, not all of them. Humanity is building its own mousetrap. We're building our own mousetrap. And we're not running the mousetrap. Satan is. And he's building a system to lock humanity down and to control it. Now, thanks be to God, I believe in the rapture, and I believe we're going to heaven before then. But if not, you need to understand that this is the enemy. Now, you have to understand that the whole question deals with this idea of data centers. Where do you think all this information is going to be filtered through? They need the data centers so that they can monitor the information. And people are like, well, then I'm against the data centers. Well, you can try and fight it, but let me just assure you, the Bible says these things are going to happen. And I'm not saying that to say we shouldn't resist. We're American red-blooded people, praise God. We are the resistant type people. Y'all getting what I'm saying? But what I'm saying is the Bible predicts these things are going to happen. Don't be shocked when it does. Don't be shocked. And don't be deceived. Listen to this. It says, now he said on the Mount of Olives, this is Jesus. Now he said on the Mount of Olives, and his disciples came to him privately saying, tell us, what are these things be? Three questions. What will be the sign of your coming? What is the end of the age? And Jesus said and answered to them, take heed that no one deceives you. You'll notice that the major thing of the end times is deception. Listen to this. He, the Antichrist, performs great signs so that even he makes fire come down from heaven and the earth in the sight of men. And he deceives those who dwell on the earth because of the signs for which he is granted to do in the sight of the beast, telling those who dwell on the earth to make an image of the beast who has been wounded by the sword and live. So it's all deception. Are y'all getting what I'm saying? It's all deception. Look at this. Antichrist. The coming of the lawless one is according to the working of Satan with all power, signs, and lying wonders, with all unrighteousness and deception among those who perish because they did not receive the love of the truth that they might be saved. And for this reason, God will send them strong delusions that they should believe a lie. Strong delusion. Say, Pastor, what are you saying? Here's what I'm saying. Four signs that we are close to the end and Jesus could return at any moment. And you couldn't say this 10 years ago, but you can say it now, truthfully. These are the four signs. Anti-Semitism. Everyone is rallying against the Jews. Jesus said before he would return that anti-Semitism would explode. And can I tell you, it's exploding all over the earth for no reason, except Satan knows his time is about up. I am going to do a question about the Jews. Don't worry about that. But I will tell you, Genesis 12, you need to go read it. I will bless them that bless you and curse them that curse you. I'm here to tell you the Jews are God's chosen people. Not that they're saved. Not that they're going to heaven. But they have done nothing to deserve the hate and all that they're getting. It's a sign of the end times. That's what it is. And I know in America, this is not popular right now because people listen to Tucker Carlson and all these wackos that get their theology from Facebook and AI. But the Bible is very clear about where this is at. Technology accelerating. Alien disclosure is happening. I'm amazed that more people don't talk about this one. I remember 20 years ago, if you talked about aliens, you were considered like cuckoo for Cocoa Puffs. Anybody remember that? Now you have your senators and congressmen on record saying, yep, we've seen biologics, we've seen aircraft, we've seen the facility, we've seen all this. We know it's real. And everybody's like, doo, doo, doo, doo, doo, doo, doo, doo. Listen, let me tell you what this is.
This is going to set up the idea of where did all the Christians go when the rapture happened.

0: aliens. Aliens took them. And don't be surprised if aliens don't show up after that. I will send them strong delusions that they might believe a lie. They'll cause fire to come down from heaven. What's that all about? Come on, y'all getting what I'm saying? Here's the last one, war in Iran. The war in Iran is actually beginning to facilitate Ezekiel 37 and 38, which I said a year ago, all right? It's bringing Russia, Iran, and Turkey and Sudan together. That's what it's doing. And because, and your Bible predicted this. Listen, everybody, this is thousands of years ago your Bible wrote this. And guess what? It's happening just like it says. And what's interesting is Saudi Arabia, which is Sheba, and Dedan, which are the Gulf states, are not participating. It's only these nations. And can I tell you, let me assure you, they're going to come from the north. They're going to come through Turkey. That's what's going to happen. And they're going to get nuked. Go and read it in Ezekiel 38. It says they're going to clean up the dead for 7 months. That's what's going to happen. Now, I believe with all my heart this is going to happen after the rapture. If it doesn't, don't be surprised. Your Bible tells you what's going to happen. So do I believe this is all part of the end times? Come on, somebody. I do. The whole question is, are you saved? Are you born again? Then guess what? You ain't got nothing to worry about, because here's what Jesus said. Now these things begin to happen. Look up, lift up your head, because your redemption draws near. Can I get an amen? Amen. Let me pray for you. Father, I thank you for your people, and I ask that you bless them, Lord. And we thank you that heaven is our home. You, Jesus, are our hope. And we thank you, Lord God, for growing us. And I thank you for all you're doing in us. Now, Father, I pray that you would bless your people, grow them in their faith. I pray that I've answered some of their questions and kind of sent them in the right direction. And, Father, we look forward to more questions. We know that we don't have all the answers, but you do. So lead us and guide us. We thank you for it in Jesus' name. And everybody says, amen. Would you give the Lord a big clap? Praise God.
1: Hello, this is Pastor Charlie, and I want to thank you so much for joining us this week. Now, we never want to close out our broadcast without giving you an opportunity to accept Jesus Christ as your Lord and Savior. So maybe you have in the past, maybe you've never asked Jesus to be the Savior of your life, but I believe with all my heart, it is the greatest prayer you can ever pray. So if you would like to pray that prayer, I would love for you to follow me in it and say these words out loud. So are you ready? Let's go. Say, Dear Heavenly Father, I believe with all my heart, you sent your son Jesus to die on a cross. I believe he died for me. I believe he rose again. So therefore, I put my faith, my trust in you today. In Jesus' name, amen. Now listen, amen. If you have said that for the very first time, you are a born-again creation. Or maybe you've rededicated your life. Either way, that is not the finish line. Now you're ready for heaven, but listen, that is the starting line of a great relationship with God. The next thing I would strongly encourage you to do is find a local church that you can be a part of. And listen, there are literally hundreds and thousands of great churches and great pastors. Get plugged into one. But of course, if you're looking for a place, I would love to invite you out to Abundant Life Church. We have two great locations. 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God bless.

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1: Get ready for the week's top 30. I'm Kane Brown, and you know me from these hits. Put some miles on

0: I'm back in the top 10 now with this one.
1: Yeah, I got a woman. Oh, yeah. And she got a man.
0: We'll play that song and more as I count down the hits with Lon Helden of Country Air Check. Right now, here's Lon with this week's hottest song.
2: 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I Can't Love You Anymore.

0: Ella Langley and Morgan Wallen with the week's hottest song, I Can't Love You Anymore. And a little bit later, we'll find out if Ella and Morgan love where they are in this week's chart on Country Countdown USA. Each week, I'm joined by a top country star who gives me a hand counting down the hits. And back for the second week in our co-host chair is Kane Brown. How you doing this week?
1: I'm great. How you doing, buddy?
0: Doing good. Really good. Thank you so much for coming back in and being here the second week. And you told me last week that you've just kind of been chilling lately. So I guess that means, what, you've had maybe a few weeks off, right?
1: Yeah, I think I was off for like a... I mean, we say that I'm off, but there'll be, you know, this or there.
2: Right, right.
1: But yeah, I've been down. We just got a new house in Florida, and we got all moved in and just been living as a family down there.
0: Really?
1: Yeah. Nice little community, so I feel normal. I'm not isolated.
0: Yeah?
1: Yeah. Getting to know some new neighbors and new friends.
0: Near the water, got a pool and all that stuff?
1: Yes, sir.
0: Yeah, all right. Yeah. That sounds good. Well, and I guess in the summer, the kids are off school, so you can...
1: Well, our kids are homeschooled.
0: Oh, are they?
1: Yeah, so we never get a break from them.
0: that's one way to put it.
1: Yeah.
0: Man, and of course, you got Top 10 here right now with Woman. Want to talk about that. Also want to talk about the really fun video that stars a couple of folks, I think, that we know. And want to look ahead toward your plans for the rest of this year. I'm going to do all that with my co-host, Kane Brown. Right now, we'll get things started at number 30. This is Shane Proffitt and Long Live Country.

0: Prophet leading off the week's top 30, Long Live Country. We're counting down the hits this week along with Kane Brown. Your current top 10 is Woman. You did this song on the ACM Award show, and I loved how they had you start in the audience, but at the end, they brought you up on stage, and it kind of recreated the set from the video.
1: Yeah.
0: That was pretty cool.
1: Yeah. That whole situation was fun because I always get nervous at award shows, and like it's crazy, like my voice dries up, and like it don't matter the how much water I've had, like I'll be like, okay, I'm ready, and they're right when they say, and now Kane Brown, it's just like
0: yeah. Well, I don't know, why is live TV different than a live
1: it's
0: show?
1: It's so scary because not only do you, like, it's not your fans, right, but you're also, it's people
0: right.
1: that might never heard of you before. It's
0: right.
1: It's going on social media regardless what you did. It's a live event. Like, it's going to go viral if something happens. Not only that, now I've got choreography. Now I got to walk. Now there's chords that I'm going to trip over.
0: I did notice you bust a couple of moves on this in this video too, man.
1: But the thing is, with that performance, there was all these tables and there was paths that I was going to have to walk. But I didn't know the people that were going to be sitting in the tables, but I knew they weren't going to be artists. So I was like, these are going to be random people.
0: Right.
1: When I walked down, it was all people that I knew. So I was like, hey. So I'm fist bumping Margaret, and I'm just fist pumping my people from Sony as I'm walking through. It's like all family. So that really took a lot of weight off of me. And then by the time I got to the stage, I had Lauren's husband, Cameron. He's up there swinging his shirt on a table.
0: Right.
1: So like it was like all the pressure just kind of came down, and I just started having a good time.
0: I don't know. It looked to me like you were having a pretty good time through the whole thing. But here is my co-host, Kane Brown, his current top 10, Woman.

my co-host Kane Brown with his current top 10 hit, that is Woman. And a little bit later, I'm going to ask him what inspired the video for that song. But as we get back to the countdown at 29, here's Chase Matthew holding it down.

0: Chase Matthew up one at number 29. That's Holding It Down. I'm Lon Helton, and coming up, the guys in Low Cash make a little wager with my co-host, Kane Brown.
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12: Quick question for the boy dads out there. Do you know what your son sees when he opens his phone? There's a good chance it includes a world now known as the manosphere. A recent survey by Common Sense Media found 73% of teen boys regularly come across this kind of masculinity-focused content that sometimes paints men as victims and women as the enemy. Now here's what struck me. Boys rarely look for it. They may be searching for workout tips or skincare, and the algorithm serves up the rest. Child psychotherapist Katie Hurley spent 6 months studying these spaces for her new book called Breaking the Boy Code. What she found

0: Underneath all that bravado was insecurity. Boys searching for belonging, purpose, mattering. The best thing you can do as a parent is then making time to listen without rushing to fix anything. I'm Dr. Sanjay Gupta, helping you live a better life.
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0: Alexandra Kay up one to number 28, straight for the heart. Kane Brown is my countdown co-host this week, and lots of folks have been in here as my co-host talking about you, including the guys in Locash, who, of course, were out on the road with you last year. And when Chris and Preston were in here, they wanted to pass along this message to you.
1: He took us on an arena tour. He took us on a stadium tour. And man, we golfed every day with him and just had fun. There was a day on the golf course, though. I'm going to say this.
2: You go ahead and say it.
1: We were on the golf course, Kane.
2: Because he owes us another tour.
1: And he says he says that he was feeling good, boy, that day. And he says, all right, you guys can play best ball, and I'll play my ball. And I think I can beat you guys.
2: Yeah, me and Preston play together. We don't play against each other.
1: So anyway, he says, if you beat me on this hole, you get to pick the show you want to be on. Sure enough, we put together the Birdie Boys, and we won the hole, and we actually picked London. We wanted to go to London with them, but and it never happened.
2: Didn't happen. So, Kane, if you're listening,
1: maybe he still owes a show. I don't know.
2: You definitely owe us a show.
0: You're smiling, so you remember that.
3: Yeah. I'll get him a show. He said I owe him a tour. Now, I ain't gonna lie. My favorite tours that I've been on as a headliner has been them on it.
0: Yeah?
3: Yeah, just because they hang out with us. Like, a lot of times, like, it's not that, like, the artists won't hang out, but it's like they don't vibe as well. I don't know.
0: Hey, just like some people are your acquaintances, and some are friendly, and some are your good friends. It just, you know.
3: Like, Chris and Preston are just, like, they're bros.
0: That's surprising, us.
3: Which now I have a great team. Like, I have more friends out with me. With my buddy Dio, my buddy Kenny, I went to school with, and now Jared. We're all cool now. So I did just have another show with Locash. It was like a festival. So them coming out too, I was like, I had six of my guys around. It was so fun.

Low Cash and a number one from last year, Hometown Home. Kane Brown back for the second week as my co-host. We're at 27. Russell Dickerson, Worth Your Wild.

0: Russell Dickerson once again at number 27, Worth Your Wild. I'm Lon Helton, and coming up, we're going to get the latest on the three young kids of my co-host, Kane Brown. Country Countdown
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0: We're counting down the top 30 country hits in the USA, along with my co-host Kane Brown, back for the second week. At 26, it's Blake Shelton. Let him in anyway.
1: Ain't

0: Blake Shelton once again at number 26. Let him in anyway. Kane Brown along as my co-host again this week. And you know, whenever you're here, I love to get caught up on your kids. Kingsley is about to be 7, Cody going to be 5, and Crew, your son, just turned 2. Start with Crew at 2. Personality?
1: Oh, he's just a boy. He loves cars, loves dinosaurs, loves to fight. Tell him to put his hand.

0: I gotta pee. I'm like, shut up. You do that after the game. But yeah, no, she's good. And I'm excited because Crew, I think Crew's going to be really good. I would like them to start golfing, honestly. Golf is just kind of a, you don't need a team. Like, you know what right. I mean? You can just right. go out and play anywhere. So that is kind of the goal right now.
1: All right, but I want to pick up on that in just a minute. First, though, we're going to get number 25 in this week's countdown. It's Hudson Westbrook, Painted Pretty.

0: Hudson Westbrook again at number 25, Painted You Pretty. Kane Brown is my Countdown co-host this week. We're just talking a little bit about your kids and sports, and it made me kind of wonder. I know how competitive you are, and as the kids get older and maybe get into competitive sports, just kind of wondering what kind of sports dad on the sidelines you're going to be.
1: Oh, I'll be on the field.
0: You'll be the coach?
1: I don't know if I'll be the coach, but regardless, I'll be on the field. Because even the softball tournaments that we do now, I'm out there on the field.
0: What do you mean on the field?
1: I'm on the field. Like, I'm
0: doing what?
1: Being a coach. Telling them what to do. I mean, it's 5 and 6 years old, so they're playing dirt or whatever. I mean, let's be real. I'm really behind Kingsley saying, get ready. Like, don't play in the dirt. Yada, yada, yada. And then if it's somebody else's kid, I feel weird telling them what to do. So right. I kind of just shut up. But I'm out there.
0: Oh, that's funny. I wonder, because as competitive as you are, boy, I'm sure they got a little bit of that in them as well.
1: Yeah.
0: Along with our sports dad co-host Kane Brown, we're back to the Countdown at 24. Here's Graylin James, Water at a Wedding.

0: Graylin James at number 24, Water at a Wedding. I'm Lon Helton, and coming up, my co-host Kane Brown says absolutely not when it comes to this food.
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0: Ella Langley up one at number 23, Loving Life Again. We're counting them down with Kane Brown. And you know, last week we were talking a little bit about your new Nashville bar and restaurant called Kane Brown's on Broadway. And you were telling me that you did your own taste tests on food. And you said you had never had lamb, but the chef made lamb, you tried it. And you also told me you'd never had sushi, but you chose to not try that.
1: Yeah.
0: So why one and not the other?
1: Sushi just look at a fish, man. Like, why do I want to eat that? I immediately think of like the fish's eyes or something. I don't know. Just does not seem appetizing to me. Like I've ate salmon or like fish sticks. Mm-hmm. You know, I ain't eating raw tuna. There's no way.
0: Any special cocktails at the?
1: Yeah, some drinks are delicious, too. My favorite is the Bury Me in Georgia. I get that every time I go. I don't know exactly what it is, but there's blueberries in it, and it's just delicious.
0: Is there liquor in it?
1: Yeah. Yeah, there's alcohol. There's one that's a whiskey.
0: Picked in Georgia. That's Crown Royal Peach.
1: Yeah, that's it.
0: Picked in Georgia. A lot of Georgia themed. I like that. Getting back to the countdown here with proprietor Kane Brown. We're at 22. It's Dustin Lynch. Easy to love.

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1: 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These are the top 30 hits in the USA as compiled by Country Aircheck. I'm Kane Brown here this week with Lon Helton. 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

0: Jelly Roll again at number 21, Hands Up. Kane Brown, my Countdown co-host this week, got to talk about Jelly, of course, because he is a guest on your latest album. And I know that you guys have become pretty good friends. And do you guys talk a lot?
1: Yeah, I've been talking to him basically more than anybody else recently. Just because we play Call of Duty together, and then he'll just randomly FaceTime me. He changed my name in his phone to Stadium Kane. And I remember after he saw a couple of them on the Instagram and texted me and just said, told me how proud of me he was. And that's when he changed my name and all that stuff. So he's cool, man. You just get a random FaceTime at 3 a.m.
0: We were talking about Jelly Roll, who's there at 21. As we move on to 20, John Party, Boots Off.

0: enough.
1: John Party again at number 21 with Boots Off. We're counting down the hits this week. The Kane Brown current top 10 is Woman. But want to go back to your last hit called Miles on It. It was your second duet with a rapper by the name of Marshmello. And just wonder how this one came about.
2: This song he brought to me. So I took one thing right, our first song together, I took that to him. And then this one, I remember I just got off stage, walked into my green room, and I got a text from him saying, hey, I got this song, like, are you ready for a part two? And I listened to it, and my whole thing is, if you notice, I've never released like a truck song. Like if trucks or anything's in it, it kind of makes me twitch a little bit.
1: Because?
2: I mean, it's just used so much.
1: Oh, yeah.
2: And so it said that, and it was talking about tailgate. And so I listened to it two or three times, and after the third time, it was just stuck in my head. And so I was like, okay, if this happens to other people, it's going to be massive for us.
1: Right.
2: And it was.
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1: My co-host Kane Brown, along with Marshmello, their number one from a couple of years ago, Miles on It. Kane's current top 10 is Woman. As we get back to this week's chart at 19, it's Morgan Wallen, Been By Now. No.

0: Morgan Wallen is up 9 to number 19, Been By Now. I'm Lon Helton, and coming up, more stories about Taylor Swift's wedding from one of the attendees and my co-host, Kane Brown. Country Countdown
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0: Kane Brown back in here for the second week as my countdown co-host. We are at 15. Here's Dan and Shay. Say so.
1: I got a call from a friend who don't call very often.

0: Say So. Dan and Shay up one at number 15 with Say So. Kane Brown is my Countdown co-host this week, and got to admit up front that I'm going to steal a question. You did an interview with a podcast called The Pivot, and one of the guys there asked you, what has fatherhood taught you that fame hasn't? And I just thought that was a fabulous question. Mm-hmm. And you had a fabulous answer that I actually thought that people ought to hear who might not have watched your appearance on The Pivot.
1: Yeah, fatherhood has taught me that I never knew that I could love something so much. Like, and I'll just share with you, like last night, my kids have been sick of like this cough, and my son, like, he came in my room last night, and you know, if anybody's sick, like, you're like, don't get near me, especially me. Like, right, I cannot get sick.
0: Right.
1: My son comes in there last night at 1 a.m., and I mean, he is face to face with me in my bed, just coughing and sneezing. I'm like, I'm gonna get sick, but whatever, you know, because he's sleeping, my wife's sound asleep. I'm like, if this is helping, he's not crying, he's good. So it's like, I never knew that I would love somebody that much to just let him cough and sneeze in my face as long as he's sleeping. And then not only that, my girls too. But just being around the ones that love you, like your loved ones, like that. At the end of the day, nothing beats that. If my career ended today, I'd be golden.
0: Yeah, and I just love that answer because it's the exact right answer, right? And of course, if everybody would like to see that entire interview, search for The Pivot Podcast on YouTube. Getting back to the Countdown with Kane Brown, we're at 14. It's Zach John King. Get to drinking.

0: Zach John King up one at number 14. That's Get to Drinking. Kane Brown is my co-host this week, and we've talked a few times about your new bar and restaurant, Kane Brown's on Broadway, and just wondering if you've had a chance to make any appearances there.
1: Yeah, I've done, I think, five so far. I did it when it opened, and then the day after, and then I think I just showed up randomly one time with some friends, and then I did a new line with Coleman, so we just did our launch party there.
0: Right.
1: And yeah, and I've been in Florida for this last month, so I haven't got down there, but I'll make another appearance soon. I don't like to announce it. I just like to show up and surprise.
0: Yeah, no,
1: the
0: I think that's
1: that
0: great. Folks really love that when you pop up at your own bar. And of course, we're talking about Kane Brown's on Broadway here in Nashville. As we get back to the countdown of 13, it's Zach Top, South of Sanity.

0: Zach Top up 1 to number 13, South of Sanity. I'm Lon Helton, and coming up, a Diamond Award and a matching tattoo for my co-host, Kane Brown. Country Countdown
1: USA. 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

0: Say So. Dan and Shay up 1 to number 15 with Say So. Kane Brown is my countdown co-host this week, and got to admit up front that I'm going to steal a question. You did an interview with a podcast called The Pivot, and one of the guys there asked you, what has fatherhood taught you that fame hasn't? And I just thought that was a fabulous question. Mm-hmm. And you had a fabulous answer that I actually thought that people ought to hear who might not have watched your appearance on The Pivot.
1: Yeah, fatherhood has taught me that I never knew that I could love something so much. Like, and I'll just share with you, like last night, my kids have been sick of like this cough, and my son, like, he came in my room last night, and you know, if anybody's sick, like, you're like, don't get near me, especially me. Like, I cannot get sick.
0: Right.
1: My son comes in there last night at 1 a.m., and I mean, he is face to face with me in my bed, just coughing and sneezing. I'm like, I'm gonna get sick, but whatever, you know, because he's sleeping, my wife's sound asleep. I'm like, if this is helping, he's not crying, he's good. So it's like, I never knew that I would love somebody that much to just let him cough and sneeze in my face as long as he's sleeping. And then not only that, my girls too. But just being around the ones that love you, like your loved ones, like that. At the end of the day, nothing beats that. If my career ended today, I'd be golden.
0: Yeah, and I just love that answer because it's the exact right answer, right? And of course, if everybody would like to see that entire interview, search for the Pivot Podcast on YouTube. Getting back to the countdown with Kane Brown, we're at 14.

0: Zach John King up one at number 14. That's Get to Drinkin'. Kane Brown is my co-host this week, and we've talked a few times about your new bar and restaurant, Kane Brown's on Broadway, and just wondered if you've had a chance to make any appearances there.
1: Yeah, I've done, I think, five so far. I did it when it opened, and then the day after, and then I think I just showed up randomly one time with some friends, and then I did a new line with Coleman, so we just did our launch party there.
0: Right.
1: And yeah, and like I've been in Florida for this last month, so I haven't got down there, but I'll make another appearance soon. I don't like to announce it. I just like to show up and surprise.
0: Yeah, no,
1: the
0: I think that's
1: that
0: great. Folks really love that when you pop up at your own bar. And of course, we're talking about Kane Brown's on Broadway here in Nashville. As we get back to the countdown at 13, it's Zach Top, South of Sanity.

0: Zach Top up one to number 13, South of Sanity. I'm Lon Helton, and coming up, a Diamond Award and the matching tattoo for my co-host, Kane Brown. Country Countdown
1: USA. 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

0: Dana and Chase Matthew up one to number 12, All My Exes. Kane Brown is my co-host this week, and of course you and Lauren have this new collaboration called Never Been in Love, going to be on her upcoming album. But want to talk about this huge hit that you guys had called What Ifs, certified diamond for 10 million units.
1: Yeah, so far every song released just goes diamond.
0: There are only like 14 songs that are diamond, right?
1: Well, no, now I think there's like 19 thanks to Morgan.
0: Oh, right.
1: I think he's got like six of them.
0: He might have his own mind, yeah. But I think I saw somewhere that you guys were going to get matching tattoos, except that she was pregnant and didn't get it.
1: Yeah,
0: and now has she? Where's yours?
1: Mine's right here. See, so I got two. I got the diamond. And I got two asterisks.
0: So has she stepped up yet to get that too? Because the baby, her daughter's now what, a year? Little 14, 15 months old, something like that. So,
1: yeah.
0: It's time to step up.
1: I forgot all about it. She just said she was going to do it, and then I saw the interview that she did or something like that. So now I'm holding you accountable.
0: There you go. We got to get her in here and talk about that. In the meantime, here is that diamond-selling single from my co-host, Kane Brown, along with Lauren Elena, What Ifs.

0: What if?
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3: Well, thanks, Kane. At number 11, it's Luke Bryan, Country and She Knows It.

0: Luke Bryan at number 11, Country, and She Knows It. Kane Brown is my co-host this week, fresh from a little time off. And I know that you're not doing an organized tour this year, but last year you were out on the road with Parmalee. And when they were in here as my co-host, they were telling me about your backstage gaming rig.
1: Kane's a gamer. He had the, he had his whole his game room set up in there and was just in there the whole time. And his buddies on tour with him playing
2: he's got
1: games.
2: A great gaming system. I mean, he sits down, he goes live, he plays games, and he's got the commenters in there watching him play, and he's commenting to them. And
3: oh, yeah. A massive video game set up. And then if he's not doing that, he's playing beer pong or something. Like, he's always playing. Yeah.
4: There's a lot of fun backstage.
1: Yeah, we hit
4: a lot.
2: Yeah,
0: he's like a really a top gamer, isn't he?
1: Yeah, I think so. Yeah, I think so.
3: Oh, he introduced us to some of his buddies that do that, and one of the guys was like, "Oh man, I could set you up. You could just be playing guitar for 5 minutes a day and have people." I tried to do it. That's too much for me. I couldn't figure it out.
1: I'd rather be outside fishing.
5: Yeah, it's funny here listening to him say the commoners. yeah, I got a desk backstage that always catches everybody's attention because I got two monitors and I stream. So I got people watching me, and once I get locked in, I mean, that's my escape, you know? Like, nobody can – I'm just not in the world no more. And I'm very competitive. Like, I compete in everything. So that's just another way I can compete without having to leave the house. See what

0: cowgirl.
1: A number one for Parmalee from earlier this year, that is Cowgirl. We're counting them down here with Kane Brown getting back to the chart at 10. It's George Burge and Luke Bryan. Ride, ride, ride.

0: George Burge and Luke Bryan up one to number 10, Ride, Ride, Ride. Kane Brown is my Countdown co-host this week, and up next is John Morgan. And when he was in here as my co-host, he was telling me that he's looking forward to doing some shows with you.
1: And I've met Kane a few times here and there just in passing. He's just always been one of those guys that's been super cool to me. I've always been a fan of his. And just watching how his career kind of happened and how he kind of leveled up and is playing the venues and the kind of level that he's at right now, it's pretty inspiring. I always try to do my best when we go out and play some of these arenas and stuff like we will be with Kane coming up in a couple weeks. It's just always a fun opportunity, and I'm really excited to see what his crew's like out on the road and all that and get to hang a little bit more.
2: Nice. Yeah, I love John. I met John over at Al Dean's house whenever Al Dean signed him. I think it was around the time I signed Restless Road. And just great kid, super sweet. I'm glad that they're, getting some, he's getting some love and excited to see where his career goes. I've been asking Al Dean for 2 or 3 years now to take my boys out on the road, and John's coming with me now. So whenever Jason gets in here, you need to let him know it's his turn to take out Restless Road.
0: Well, I promise you, we'll pass along that message. But we started talking about John Morgan, who is next at number 9 with Kid Myself.

0: John Morgan up one, and number nine, Kid Myself. I'm Lon Helton, and coming up, my co-host Kane Brown explains his connection to Taylor Swift. Country Countdown
1: USA. 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Even one drink could be too many. Don't let a good ride end the wrong way. Ride sober or get pulled over.
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0: Kenny Chesney up one and number eight with Carry On. We're counting them down with Kane Brown. And up next is Taylor Swift. And earlier, you're telling us that you and your wife, Caitlin, were guests at her wedding. Did they mingle? Did you get a chance to talk to Taylor at the wedding?
1: Oh, no, they were living it up. Once you walked past the wedding, it was like these doors opened. And they had a big old, like, arcade almost. Not arcade, but it was like, it was the other part of MSG. Mm-hmm. And it was a big stage. So they had karaoke. And so, like, her and Travis opened, like, the curtains opened, and they just started playing.
0: Yeah.
1: Oh, the night's crazy karaoke band. And, like, Ed Sheeran, Kesha, everybody was doing karaoke. And then they had games. You could win a car that they drove out of the first time that they were there. You could win Chanel bags.
0: Oh, wasn't that the 70 Chevelle?
1: Yeah. It was a replica of it.
0: And that reminds me, you might have run into Taylor at Tight End University, the Travis Kelce and Greg Olsen thing they have here in Nashville, except because she showed up to play, and you were supposed to play that night, right? But
1: the golf ball thing kind of interfered
0: with that.
1: Yeah.
0: So you've become friends with Travis, kind of separate from Taylor?
1: Yeah, I mean, Travis is just a good dude. So, honestly, I don't know how I'm in this friendship, really. But they're both sweethearts. And as big as, honestly, both of them are. Like, they're just the nicest people. When I met Taylor for the first time, I didn't know how to take it. Like, it was like she'd known me for years, you know? So, as big as she is as an artist, she's, like, just down to earth. She, like, we were having a conversation at their new steakhouse they opened, Pat and Travis.
0: Mm-hmm.
1: And, like, for her just to randomly ask Kate, she's like, can I see your kids? Like, and Kate was just blunt, like, you want to see my kids? So, yeah, she's a sweetheart.
0: Yeah, she really is. I mean, you know, you're talking a global superstar and just so incredibly grounded. And it's nice to see her back on the country chart, too. Here is Taylor Swift at number seven, I Knew It, I Knew You.

0: Taylor Swift up one, number seven, I Knew It, I Knew You. Kane Brown is along as my co-host this week. We now come to your song at number six. And earlier we talked about the video for a woman, but we see a little different side of you in this. A little dancing going on. Look out, Michael Jackson.
1: Yeah, right. I wish. He's trying to spruce it up a little bit, you know. Do something different.
2: Yeah.
1: Try and stick out, you know, a little more than I do. Yeah, I don't know. I feel like that brings some more elements in, too. I love movies, and I love entertainment, you know?
2: Mm-hmm.
1: So try to bring as much entertainment into what I do as possible.
0: Here is my co-host, Kane Brown. He's at number six with Woman.

0: my co-host Kane Brown at number 6, Woman. I'm Lon Helton, and coming up, Kane looks ahead to what's next and the week's top 5. Country Countdown
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0: Stella Lefty up a couple to number five. That is Boston. We're counting them down here with Kane Brown. And up next is Morgan Wallen. Last week you were telling me that you, every now and then, we'll get out and play some golf with him. You talk to him about music much?
1: No, I don't know.
0: Just other stuff, golf, and what else?
1: Not really. I try to check in on him, you know. I feel like he's kind of, the music industry is kind of a, like, when you're in the light, man, it could be a dark, bad place. And so, out of everything that happened to Morgan, like, I can only imagine how alone he felt, you know?
2: Mm-hmm.
1: So, I text him quite a bit and just try to check on him and let him know I was there for him.
0: You know, I just think it's great you guys stay in touch. You need to have that support system with friends. We're talking about Morgan Wallen. He's at number four with Don't We.

0: Morgan Wallen was at number one for 2 weeks with that song. It's at number four this week, Don't We?
1: I'm Bailey Zimmerman, and you're listening to Country Countdown USA with Lon Helton. A song's next in the week's top 30.

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0: Bailey Zimmerman up one at number three, Chevy Silverado.
1: I'm Kane Brown here this week with Lon Helton. Coming up, Lon and I will have the number one song in the USA.
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0: Luke Combs up one and number two with Be By You. Kane Brown is my co-host this week, and got to talk about this because just announced that you're going to start off 2027 touring Australia.
1: Yep, pumped about that. New music festival out there, I believe.
0: Is it?
1: Called Long Haul.
0: Have you been down to Australia before?
1: Yes. Yeah, okay. I did a festival, I want to say 2 years ago out there, but we've played there a couple times.
0: Looking forward to anything in particular?
1: No, just getting out and actually having a tour again.
0: Yeah.
1: It's I will say it's a big difference when fans go to a show that's not part of a tour. Like, because I'm not touring, you know what I'm saying?
0: Right.
1: But
0: right.
1: I'm doing shows.
0: Right. You got a lot of shows on some fairs, some festivals, some casinos, and some other one-off type things.
1: So, yeah. Like, for me, like, it's not planned. Mm-hmm. Like, when you come out, like, if you come to a show now, it's going to be completely different than if you come to my tour next year.
0: Right, right.
1: So... yeah, I'm excited to start touring again.
0: Going to be back on big tour next year? Got plans?
1: Yeah.
0: And I know your fans are going to love having you back out on the big tour again next year, too. And, of course, for the latest tour information, just go to KaneBrownMusic.com. As we get on to the number one song in the USA, Ella Langley and Morgan Wallen, I Can't Love You Anymore.

0: Ella Langley with her sixth number one, joined there by Morgan Wallen, I Can't Love You Anymore. And there they are, the top 30 country hits in the USA as compiled by Country Air Check. We've been counting them down here with Kane Brown, and as you mentioned, after a little time off, you got some shows coming up, and you got a few dates, a couple dates here for us.
1: Yeah, we'll be in McHenry, Illinois for the McHenry Music Festival, and then we have a casino show in Mount Pleasant, Michigan.
0: Are you a denizen of the casinos? You walk through them, you play it all?
1: Every now and then.
0: Yeah. What's the game of choice?
1: I love blackjack and I love craps, but yeah. I'm not a professional at craps yet. I will be soon though.
0: We need to talk about that. Current hit is Woman. Best luck with that as always, man. Thanks for helping me count down the hits. Always great to see you.
1: Yes, sir. Thank you.
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4: ABC News, I'm Mike Dubusky. Firefighters are contending with a growing blaze outside Reno, Nevada, called the Hawk Fire. ABC News meteorologist Samara Theodore says extreme drought conditions and dry winds are complicating efforts for fire crews.
5: This is because of lackluster winters where we didn't get enough snow, and we really were lacking in the rain department when it came to the seasons of spring and summer. So we're dry and we're hot. That doesn't help the situation much, especially drying out a lot of the fuel out there. Temperatures are going to be in the triple digits in Las Vegas, 109 degrees this afternoon.
4: Two sources confirmed to ABC that House Minority Leader Hakeem Jeffries and Jared Kushner met in private in recent weeks to discuss possible areas of cooperation between Democrats and the Trump administration. And the Freedom 250 Grand Prix, an IndyCar race through the streets of Washington, D.C., is about to get underway. President Trump is in attendance for the race, which weaves through various D.C. landmarks. This is ABC News.
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12: As from the McCool's Flooring Weather Center for the remainder of the day, nothing but sunshine. It's been a beautiful day. We're going to see mostly clear skies tonight if you're heading down to Ruoff for the Outlaw Music Festival or maybe to the last day of your Indiana State Fair. Just beautiful conditions. We'll get down to 54 for our low tonight. Tomorrow, mostly sunny. We'll see a high near 75. Ditto for Tuesday.

0: good friends,
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0: Scotty McCreary along with Hootie and the Blowfish right here at 100.5 KI. Wow, I missed this yesterday. I guess yesterday was National Tooth Fairy Day. And did you realize that children are getting an average of $5.84 now for a tooth? That's gone up a lot recently. It's the first year-over-year increase in tooth fairy giving since 2023. Most of the kids received a physical gift this year, which I didn't know the tooth fairy did. So, you know, if the tooth fairy's coming, kiddo's got to get to bed early because she's got to get in there whenever she can, okay? All right. Hey, we've got some good music coming. Keep it here for the latest from Coe Wetzel, and we'll get to Hardy and Friends next.
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1: What's up, y'all? I'm Co Wetzel with my new song with Ella Langley, Jaded. It's Your Music Plus.
0: Co Wetzel on how his new duet with Ella Langley came about.
1: Yeah, me and Ella had been talking for a little while about reconnecting on getting back in the studio, trying to follow up. You know, that's why we fight. And we got in the room together, and Jaded kind of came, you know, with George Schmidt and Ernest in the room with us as well. It came really easy, and you know, it turned

0: That was Coetzel featuring Ella Langley with Jaded. It's Your Music Plus, sponsored by Gusto.
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1: Josh Ross, right here at 100.5 KI. How you doing? I'm Tammy Lively. Listen, if you missed it yesterday out at Ralphie's, I am very sorry for you. We had a good time out there. We're going to be doing our wrap-up of the weekend and more tomorrow morning on Mail Call. So make sure you join us right here, 9:30 tomorrow morning at 100.5 KI. Stick around. We've got Steve Harmon and Country Gold coming your way this afternoon at 3.
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Hey girl, what's up? I know it's late, but I knew you'd pick it up. Nah, I ain't drunk. Okay, maybe I do have a little buzz, but that song came on and I just thought what harm could come from one little call.

0: Break Up With Them. That's Old Dominion right here at 100.5 KI. Hi there, I'm Tammy. If you're a veteran, circle this date on your calendar. Friday, September the 11th. 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It's a reminder from 100.5 KI, where we've got some Sam Hunt coming up.
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1: ABC News, I'm Mike Dubusky. The Hawk Fire outside Reno, Nevada has now grown to more than 10,000 acres. The Northwest Specialty Hospital is evacuating patients there because of the fire danger. Iran's Revolutionary Guard Corps out with some strong words for the Trump administration, which has been vowing to impose economic D-Day on Iran. According to state media, a top general there now says if you had succeeded militarily, you wouldn't need to start an economic war. Underway right now in the nation's capital, the Freedom 250 Grand Prix, a first-of-its-kind IndyCar race. Alex Prochet is there.
2: I got a chance to speak with IndyCar president Doug Bowles, telling me that, look, I mean, this is a race that they put together in a really short amount of time. They got the call about this in February. Fast forward, it's August, and this track has already come together. This is something that usually takes a couple of years to do.
1: The race goes for 147 laps, about 250 miles. This is ABC News.
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13: Cast from the McCool's Flooring Weather Center for tonight. We're going to see mostly clear skies. We'll get down to about 54 degrees. Tomorrow, mostly sunny. Highs near 75. Ditto for Tuesday. Sunshine, highs near 77 degrees.
14: Didn't win the lotto, but the dogs won. Didn't bag a big one, but I saw one. Just the things to do, it ain't a long one. So I can't complain.

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0: All My Exes, Chase Matthew and Lauren Elena, right here at 100.5 KI. Today, the last day for your Indiana State Fair. Boy, they're going to end it with a bang with this weather. It's just going to be a great day to head down to Indy if you are so inclined. Last day of your Indiana State Fair. I want to invite you to stick around. We've got Steve Harmon coming in at 3 o'clock with Country Gold. He's going to throw it back to the 80s, 90s, and early 2000s.
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0: Morgan Wallen, I Got Better, right here at 100.5 KI, where I want to remind you tonight's the night. That big gospel concert to benefit Samaritan Caregivers is happening at One Church. Doors open at 5:30. The concert begins at 6 p.m. Matt Gerhard and friends will also have Josh Townsend live. So you don't want to miss this gospel show tonight. It's all a free will offering. And like I said, the doors open at 5:30. So make sure you get that on your calendar for this evening. Little reminder there from 100.5 KI, where we've got some Dan and Shay coming up.
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0: MTV VMA Awards were announced the other day, the nominations, and she's got two. So congratulations to her. Time for me to get on out of here, folks. I'll see you back here bright and early tomorrow morning. Don't miss Mail Call. It'll be a big weekend wrap-up at 9:30. I want you to stick around. We're going to check in with Steve Harmon very shortly. Country Gold, great music from the 80s, 90s, and early 2000s coming your way at 3.
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3: Well, hello there. I am Steve Harmon, wife Becky, son Graham. This is Country Gold, 80s, 90s country, some early 2000s. Thanks for making us a part of your weekend. Shooter Jennings is here with his latest find of his dad Waylon's never-before-released songs. Can't wait to hear that. Here's Alan Jackson. She's got the rhythm. I got the blues.
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0: Alan Jackson, She's Got the Rhythm, I Got the Blues. On Country Gold, I'm Steve Harmon. Alan has a Country Gold stat of the day. His music catalog has reached 85 million units sold in the USA alone. That makes him one of the top 10 selling country singers in U.S. history. Your top three?
1: Number three.
0: Garth Brooks.
1: Number two.
0: Luke Combs, and the highest selling country singer, you guessed it, Morgan Wallen. Hey, our hotline's open. What do you want to hear? Tell me. 855-958-3774.
2: I'm Alan Hines from Morgantown, West Virginia. I like to hear Faith Hill, You Can't Lose Me, okay?
0: Okay.
3: 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All right.

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1: My name is Angelina. 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

0: Something people like about a pickup man on Country Gold. I'm Steve Harmon. What year is that from, Lisa? Our show numerologist.
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2: Hi, this is Maggie, and I'm from West Virginia, and I'd like to hear In This Life from Colin Ray. Thank you.
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0: In This Life from Colin Ray on Country Gold, I'm Steve Harmon. A Country Gold fun fact, that is my wife Becky and I's wedding song. It's a great one, isn't it? Okay, coming up, Shooter Jennings promised to come back on this show and give you an early listen to his dad Waylon's unreleased music. He's going to release it in the fall. You get a sneak peek coming up.
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0: Waylon Jennings twofer, two from Waylon on Country Gold, to set up a talk with Waylon's son, who promised to come back when a project with three new albums from his dad was done, and number two is done, and he's here just like he promised.
1: That's right.
0: Four-time Grammy Award winner, Shooter Jennings. Now, I'm going to do a real quick Wikipedia truth or bull, just so we can clarify.
1: Sure.
0: Now, your mom says your name is after a Western movie of some kind, and your dad says it's because when you came out, you were shooting stuff because you didn't have a diaper on.
1: Yeah, they're kind of both true. I mean, I think they've been shopping for the name, and then I think the action sealed the deal, you know?
0: Diamonds, the name of the album. Now, as I understand it, it's not out till November, right? Like November 13th.
1: That's right, November. We did it last year. We announced Songbird and dropped it on Father's Day.
0: Yes,
1: and when
0: did.
1: We followed form and dropped the first single on Father's Day this year. And then we'll lead up to it. You know, we have some cool other stuff happening. There's in the interim between what we're doing here, there's also like an Outlaws 50th anniversary vinyl that they're going to be printing. People can get, and a lot of cool Waylon stuff that's all locked and loaded for the year. And I wanted to kind of get this out in front of everything and give people a taste to start imagining what they think
0: what a great
1: the
0: idea.
1: Album will sound like.
0: Shooter's dad, Waylon.

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That's going to be the perfect Christmas gift, at least for me. Waylon and Willie, mamas, don't let your babies grow up to be cowboys on Country Gold.

0: Waylon and Willie teaming up. Mamas, don't let your babies grow up to be cowboys. On Country Gold, I'm Steve Harmon. Some good news, I might say even great news, from Rascal Flatts' Gary LaVox coming up.
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2: 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Bad news, it can just stay away. If you ain't got anything good to say, then shut your mouth.
1: With Steve Harmon.
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0: 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Ready for some good news?
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0: Gary LaVox and Folds of Honor are Country Gold Human Beings of the Day. 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

0: Back track from 1988, One Step Forward and Two Steps Back. I'm Steve Harmon. Still, Desert Rose Band on our bucket list to get on this show. Love them. A country gold top three countdown. Let's see what we all remember from Lisa.
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1: Well, hello there. Appreciate you making our little show a part of your big weekend. I'm Steve Harmon. This is Country Gold, the songs that helped you fall in love with 80s, 90s country music, and a little bit Marty Raven from Shenandoah. Gigantic Shenandoah news he had to hide from us last show, but he gets to reveal coming up. This show powered by you, 855-958-3774. Here's my old boss, Buck Owens, and D. Wyatt Yoakam taking us on a trip to Bakersfield on Country Gold.

0: The Bakersfield Sound, Buck Owens, D. White Yoakam, Streets of Bakersfield, and a Country Gold Fun Fact. That was Dwight's first number one song. I'm Steve Harmon. You say it, I play it. I think I just made that up. No, I stole that from Rick Dees or something. Here's how it works. You tell me your favorite country star or song at 855-958-3774. Then we run up and down the building trying to find it and play it for you.
1: Hi, my name is Margaret. I'm from Bay City, Michigan. I'd like to hear Born to Be Blue by the Judds. It's a favorite song of mine for me and my mom. Thank you. Have a great day.
0: And the same to you and your mom.

0: The Judds on Country Gold, Born to be Blue. I'm Steve Harmon. Wynonna's new album is called The Hard Truth, arrives October 2. She says expect a bunch of stripped-down tunes. I wonder if that means acoustic kind of stuff. We'll find out. Sure appreciate you calling in, being a part of the show every weekend at 855-958-3774. What can we play for you?
1: Neon Moon.
0: Oh, that's it? That must be the shortest request I've ever had. Play that again.
1: Neon Moon.
0: Okay, well, here it is.

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0: Ricky Skaggs, honey, open that door. It's Steve Harmon. This is Country Gold. Plenty to talk about when Ricky Skaggs visited us a couple of weeks ago. You can see and hear it on our Facebook page, Country Gold with Steve Harmon. That's me. Coming up, Marty Rabin from Shenandoah with some unbelievable, fantastic 90s country music news.
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0: one of 61 number one songs for George Strait and the Ace in the Hole band on Country Gold, Steve Harmon. You gotta have that ace in the hole. 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
1: This is Mackenzie DeLott from Toledo, Louisiana, and I'm requesting Two Dozen Roses by Shenandoah.
0: Oh, perfect timing, because Marty from Shenandoah is coming up next on Country Gold.

0: Marty Rabin, Mike McGuire, Shenandoah on Country Gold, and Two Dozen Roses. And speaking of the man, Marty has been holding back from me. So, Marty, I've heard news. Now, I want you to verify this because I don't want to start any rumors, but I understand that Shenandoah is going to be touring with one of the guys that loves you so much, Luke Combs, next year. What can you tell me? Is it true?
1: Yeah, that is true. I wanted to tell you this a few days ago. We're pretty excited about that, too. I'll go back real quick. We started seeing video clips of Luke doing Two Dozen Roses.
0: Right.
1: In his shows. And I reached out to him. You know, through the years, we've become buddies, swap numbers, and all this other kind of stuff. I told him, I said, man, look, if you're gonna do that thing in the show, you may as well do it on a record with us. You know, we recut that.
0: Right.

0: know, honestly, never thinking that we were going to wind up opening up from touring for him. We're awfully big fans of Luke Combs.
1: Sure. Do you think you have enough material to open up for Luke?
0: I'm not sure. I'm not sure.
1: You may have to work up a few things.
0: we may have to throw, Luke's been doing some of ours. We might start doing some of his.
1: So exciting. Marty Raven and Shenandoah, The Moon Over Georgia on Country Gold.

0: Moon Over Georgia, Marty Raven, Mike McGuire, and Shenandoah on Country Gold. They will be opening up for Luke Combs next year. I'm Steve Harmon. Coming up in this week's Country Gold Music News, a new version of that song.
1: What?
0: Yes. Shenandoah and May Estes, and Garth Brooks is kicking off the Blame It All on My Roots tour.
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0: 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I'm Steve Harmon. 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
0: 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Marty Rabin and Shenandoah have teamed up with Mae Estes to bring a 2026 version of Moon Over Georgia.

0: Estes and Shenandoah singing together. Everybody wants to sing with our 80s and 90s country, don't they? She's good. And Garth Brooks is kicking off his 2026 Blame It All on My Roots tour this weekend in Indy. Next stops include Denver, Chicago. That's all we know so far. Oh, and Washington, D.C. Okay, Garth Brooks friends and fans, it's time to get back together and go watch Garth work on Country Gold.
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0: 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I'm Steve Harmon. A Country Gold Top 3 Countdown on the way. 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

0: Marty, Dana, and Diamond Rio, I Believe on Country Gold, written by my BFF Skip Ewing. I'm Steve Harmon. 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
1: 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Not a love this true.

0: 2, written by Skip Ewing. His new album, Dragonfly, is out now. And Skip was on with us a few weeks back, and you can hear him on our Facebook page, A Country Gold with Steve Harmon. That's me, wife Becky, adopted shelter pup Leo. Here's another chance to test your memory of songs. What year? Lisa is here, our show numerologist.
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0: Addie Lovelace, I try to think about Elvis. On Country Gold, I'm Steve Harmon, wife Becky, son Graham, adopted shelter pup Leo, 80s, 90s country, some early 2000s. Jump in on the show if you've got a request, an idea, 855-958-3774.
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0: John Michael Montgomery and sold, simply went to the livestock sale and then saw his love right there in front of him and started bidding. Steve Harmon, 80s, 90s country, early 2000s. What do you want to hear? What can we play for you?
1: Yeah, my name's Cameron Case from Prescott, Kansas. I'd like you to play Billy the Kid by Billy Dean. If you would, I'm listening loud and clear.
0: How about that?
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0: Billy the Kid, Dean, Kenny Rogers, and Allison Krauss, Buy Me a Rose. And if you missed the story behind the song, Billy Dean did tell us about it, and it's posted on our Facebook page, Country Gold with Steve Harmon. Coming up, we're talking baby girl songs with Cole Swindell.
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0: Tim McGraw, My Little Girl, Sugarland, Baby Girl, a Baby Girl song twofer on Country Gold. Sugarland just announced their Ride or Die tour, celebrating 20 years. Enjoy the Ride album was unveiled 20 years ago. I'm Steve Harmon, a new uncle, Uncle Steve. I've got a nephew that had a baby girl named Jenny. And in the Country Gold New Music Roundup, Cole Swindell has a song called Girl Dad. And this nephew, we had lost his dad to a drunk driver, and this song that you put out just knocked me out.
1: Oh, when I texted the songwriters I wrote this with, I just told him I had the title, Girl Dad. I said, don't give up on it yet. I know that looked, you know, it's not what you expect, obviously, when you, so right, sorry if they right. threw that on you. That was, I was thinking, I was like, man, what would I, because I hadn't, you know, I hadn't been back to my dad's grave and a while, and I was like, what would I say if, you know, I were to update him on my life? And that's literally the lyrics that, you know, came out. And

0: Cole Swindell, we're having a girl, Dad. 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
1: Yeah.
0: One more girl, Dad song. Darius Rucker, it won't be like this for long. On Country Gold.

0: Darius Rucker on Country Gold. It won't be like this for long. Those baby girls and boys grow up fast. Next thing you know, they want to learn to drive. And I think I'll just stop there. Stop! Because that was a nightmare for me with Graham. Never mind. Let's all take it easy. Coming up next.
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1: with Steve Harmon.
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0: I'm in a hurry, Alabama. Taking it easy, Travis Tritt doing the Eagles. This is Country Gold. I'm Steve Harmon. How about one more Taking It Easy song from you, Lacey J. Dalton?
1: Well, hello there, Steve. How are you doing? Are you taking it easy?
0: Ah, you bet. The 45th anniversary of a song that everybody still wants to request and hear. That doesn't happen all the time.
1: And we were all excited because it was really fun. I think we probably wrote the song. I don't think it took us more than probably half an hour, maybe 45 minutes from stem to stern to write this song. But I remember some certain lines that made magic for the song. Every time I look into your emerald eyes. Of course, the rhythm is kind of infectious island kind of music.
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0: Lacey J. Dalton's Taking It Easy on Country Gold. I'm Steve Harmon. We've got your next Country Gold Top 3 countdown on the way from, well, Lacey J. was 45 years ago. Lisa, bring us a little closer.
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0: with Dr. Sanjay Gupta.
1: Dopamine has gotten a bit of a bad rap lately, blamed for everything from screen addiction to junk food cravings. Well, here's the thing. Dopamine itself isn't really the villain. It's the chemical of reward and motivation. Trouble, experts say, is that we're flooding our brains with quick hits. The endless scroll, the bingeable shows, the bag of chips. So what is the fix? Make your brain work for it. Researchers at Stanford found the more effort something takes, the bigger and more lasting the reward feels. Picture the view from the top of a mountain. It looks the same whether you drove or you hiked, but it probably feels better when you've earned it. Same goes for baking cookies instead of buying them, or meeting a friend for coffee instead of texting. So here's my advice. Add a little friction to your life. The good stuff in life usually is the stuff you have to work for. I'm Dr. Sanjay Gupta, helping you live a better life.
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0: Vince Gill on Country Gold, Little Liza Jane. 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
1: 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We're Country Gold, 80s, 90s, early 2000s country. I'm Steve Harmon. Requests, birthday shout-outs, let me know at 855-958-3774. 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

0: Gretchen Wilson, Redneck Woman on Country Gold. Gretchen faced 60 seconds of my Steve Harmon questions, 10 seconds to answer, and she can only pass on one. And did she? Well, you can find the answer on our Facebook page, Country Gold with Steve Harmon. Hello, Philip. Welcome to Country Gold. Where are you calling from?
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0: Both Cephas Twofer on Country Gold. Dixie on my mind and a country state of mind. I'm Steve Harmon. Rudy Gatlin, Jody Messina checking in on the Country Gold hotline shortly. 855-958-3774.
1: Steve, this is Kathy calling from Southern California, listening on Go Country. Could you play Montgomery Gentry, My Town or Our Town? Thanks, bye.
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0: 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I'm Steve Harmon. Lisa, our Country Gold show numerologist, got to introduce Montgomery. She was the guest announcer, what an honor, at the Grand Ole Opry last week. Rudy Gatlin, Jody Messina on our Country Gold birthday shout-outs, and coming up...
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0: Leanne Womack and Sons of the Desert, I Hope You Dance. On Country Gold, our birthday roll call. Well, a day late, dollar short. Happy birthday to you, Leanne Womack. The rest of the Country Gold birthday roll call, let's see. Rudy Gatlin. Hey.
1: Harmon, what do you want?
0: Just say happy birthday.
1: Well, thank you. We've been blessed. Some things are starting to catch up with us, you know, physical ailments, but we're still able to get around. The throats are in good shape. As long as I can do that, sing that high harmony part, we're gold.
0: Amazing. Houston, Rudy, Steve, and Larry, the Gatlin Brothers on Country Gold.

0: birthday boy Rudy Gatlin and the Gatlin Brothers with their rodeo traveling song, Houston Means I'm One Day Closer to You. I'm Steve Harmon. Next at our birthday party guest list, happy birthday, Joe DiMessina. What would you like for your birthday?
1: I don't really need anything. I would love to find some supporters of the ministry. It's kind of my dream, and that's my like life goal right there, is to get this ministry set up.
0: Is that a physical building or a ministry as in you'll help them out physically? Or?
1: Well, it's all. Right now, we're currently looking for property outside of Nashville.
0: Well, if you have a property outside of Nashville you want to sell to Joe DiMessina's ministry, go to Country Gold with Steve Harmon on our Facebook page. Leave us a note. How close to Nashville do you want it to be?
1: Close enough for artists to drive to. When you get off the bus, the last thing you want to do is travel.
0: Right. Well, happy birthday, Joe DiMessina. Love you.
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0: Birthday gal Jody Messina on Country Gold and Dottie West's Lessin' and Leavin'. I'm Steve Harmon. Birthday wishes to Clay Walker, Aaron Watson, Preston from Locash. Luke Holmes is touring with a Country Gold favorite band. Who could that be coming up in Country Music News? Oh, give a hint?
1: I'm Mike.
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0: your man, Josh Turner, on Country Gold. I'm Steve Harmon. A Country Gold fun fact, Josh, the very first guest on this show. Always appreciate that. 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Sugarland announced their Ride or Die Tour is kicking off this October. Luke Combs is back with his My Kind of Saturday Night Tour, and he's asked our pal Shenandoah to open up, something Marty Raven didn't tell us last time he was on the show.
1: We're pretty excited about that, too.
0: Yeah.
1: We're awfully big fans of Luke Combs.
0: Sure.
1: I'd wanted to tell you this a few days ago.
0: Oh, yeah, yeah, yeah. Shenandoah opening up for Luke Combs. Very big news. Ella Langley made Billboard chart history as her smash hit Choosin' Texas secured its 18th week and counting at number one. That's the fourth longest reign all time in Billboard history. So now Ella gets to take on the all-time champ. 22 weeks at number one. All I want for Christmas is you. You know it well. Mariah Carey. Go get him, Ella. And Reba and fiancé Rex Lynn got engaged Christmas Eve 2024 on their Tennessee ranch, but have yet to tie the knot this week, she announced. They still haven't picked a date. Well, it's up to you two. One promise too late, Reba on Country Gold.

0: Reba on Country Gold. One promise too late. I'm Steve Harmon, wife Becky, adopted shelter pup hanging in there. He's 15 now. Leo is 15. A Country Gold top three countdown and what was happening this weekend in a year you have to guess. Country Gold producer Alexis will give you some clues to help you out.
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0: pina coladas. Garth Brooks on Country Gold. You know what? I forgot one of the Country Gold birthdays. One of our friends, Colin Ray, I apologize. By the way, you look as good as ever. I don't care how old you are.
1: If that were only true. How you doing, man?
0: Good. Happy birthday, Colin Ray. That's my story on Country Gold.

0: right into it.
1: Happy birthday, Colin Ray. That's his story, and he's sticking to it. Now, you didn't write that one. That was Leroy Parnell, right?
2: Yeah, Leroy Parnell and Tony Hazelden wrote that one. And, man, I remember when it got pitched to me.
1: Yeah.
2: It was Leroy was doing the demo, and he did it kind of more laid back and bluesy and everything. But I remember it got to that hook, and I thought, he actually is pitching this to me? Of course I'm cutting this.
1: Happy birthday, Colin Ray. Steve Harmon on Country Gold. We've got our top three countdown ready to go. We know. No, it's three songs from a weekend in the past, one thing missing. What year? Clues from Country Gold producer Alexis.
3: Well, in this year, Pure Country starring George Strait and a cameo from the one and only Steve Harmon was released in this year.
1: Well, actually, it was a cameo of my left boot, but that is my foot.
3: I gotta go back and see that foot to believe it. And we're switching gears to the animated world. The genie was let out of his lamp as the world was introduced to Robin Williams in Aladdin. This is 1992.
4: This is a Country Gold countdown from this week, 1992. Number three.
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0: Brooks and Dunn, Boot Scootin' Boogie on Country Gold. The boys are celebrating their 35th anniversary with their debut album, and that song was on it, Brand New Man, coming out in vinyl for the very first time, coming out in October. I'm Steve Harmon. Special thanks to this week's guests, Marty Rabin from Shenandoah, Rudy Gatlin, Shooter Jennings. Appreciate y'all. Next week, it's our One Hit Wonder show. We played their song and then...
1: You was gone.
0: It was gone. Country Gold, produced in Nashville by Alexis Aiken. I'm Steve Harmon. See you next week.
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4: ABC News, I'm Wayne Cabot. A mountaintop is a wall of flames right now. The Hawk Fire outside Reno began yesterday as a little brush fire, but a strong wind has fanned flames over 20 square miles.
5: Currently, we have 42,000 individuals who are displaced and on an active evacuation, with approximately 45,000 individuals that are in the set status to be prepared to evacuate.
4: Incident Commander Sean Anderson, the Hawk Fire is 0% contained and apparently human-caused. Iran says not a single drop of oil will be exported through the Strait of Hormuz or from anywhere else in the Persian Gulf if President Trump's economic war continues. Trump waving the green flag at the first Indy-style race ever at the nation's capital.
6: President Trump hosting this. We saw him in the Beast with the First Lady take a lap around here before these 25 cars kicked off.
4: ABC's Alex Preche reporting. This is ABC News.
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0: 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Hey, it's Kenny. 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
1: From ABC News, I'm Wayne Cabot. A fire investigation has led to a gruesome discovery, a quintuple homicide in Washington County, Oregon.
2: While they were on scene, they discovered human remains, and they called for law enforcement to come take over the investigation.
1: Detective Shannon Wild reporting 5 deceased individuals, multiple deceased domesticated animals, no one caught. She's telling residents lock their doors. Burning 20 square miles in less than a day, the Hawk Fire outside Reno has consumed buildings and forced 90,000 people to evacuate. Chief Richard Edwards saying with the fire 0% contained, all they can do is pray.
3: My thoughts and prayers go out to everyone that's been displaced through this incident or those that have lost their home in this disaster.
1: They say a human caused the fire. A Texas congressman is demanding DHS release a 5-year-old boy detained by ICE on his way to a soccer game. This is ABC News.
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